0: time, generational time. It is not the Wolves' responsibility to do that. And it's not really the ref's responsibility to do that in that aspect. Because, again, how else are you supposed to guard him? We just supposed to just let him just waltz into the lane. And he just had almost 40 points the other night. You got to come with a different approach. And you got to get physical with him if you want to have a chance at slowing that guy down.
1: All right, up next, we know who's picking first in the NBA draft. Who are they taking? We'll answer that question next. Game Night on ESPN Radio.
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15: 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Kathy was absolutely fantastic throughout my formative years, and of course, even now as an adult. 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
18: The fourth pick in the NBA draft goes to the Chicago Bulls. The third pick will be made by the Memphis Grizzlies. Picking second will be the Utah Jazz. And that means that the number one pick in the 2026 NBA draft goes to the Washington Wizards.
1: We now know who's drafting at the top of the NBA draft. It's Game Night here on ESPN Radio, the ESPN app. Sirius XM Channel 80, presented by Progressive Insurance. Mark Zeno, DJ Bieniemy with us. And let's welcome in Jeremy Wu, ESPN NBA draft analyst now. Finally, the Washington Wizards, after all these years of stinking and being one of the worst teams in the league, finally got rewarded with the number one overall pick. Jeremy, is it a fait accompli at this point

0: AJ DeBonce is going to be the direction they go.
1: Well, guys, you know, I don't think it's a done deal, right? It never is as easy as it seems. I think he is the guy who I have there in my mock. I think he's the guy who we would say is favored. But there's always a process with these things. I think all year, you know, there's been, you know, depending on how you talk to, one, you know, at least two, three, four, maybe even candidates for the number one pick. So I think it'll be a process. I do think maybe that's ultimately where they land. But, you know, it's been less than 24 hours. Yeah, not even that. So I think we'll have to see how it plays out.
2: How much are you going to factor in Peterson's, you know, whole up and down, off the court, weird-ish injury season? How much are you going to factor that into just your overall evaluation of the kid from Kansas?
1: Well, that's something, for me, I think the talent really speaks. I think this is something that teams have done their homework on from talking to people around the NBA. You know, the intel on Peterson, you know, he's a hard worker. He's serious. He cares. Like, I don't think that's in question. I you know, we'll have answers this week as he does his medicals, as he goes through this process, as teams sit down with him in interviews. I think that'll help clarify some of these lingering things. But for me personally, you know, I think he's very much in the mix for number one. I would consider him there. I would be very happy taking him number two. There's nothing to me, to my knowledge at this time, that would make me, worried beyond that.
0: He's Jeremy Wu, ESPN NBA draft analyst on Game Night on ESPN Radio and the ESPN app. With so much talent at the top, or just in the first round in general, not even at the top, you know, within the lottery, do you see this being a draft where there could be some maneuvering and teams trying to move in or move out and acquire more assets and things of that nature? Or does it feel like because there's so much talent and so many needy teams that we're just going to get players taken right off the board as they come?
1: Well, it's always fun, especially right after the lottery when it's fresh, and we always speculate, you know, what trades could happen and different moves people could do. Ultimately, that's something, it's ultimately very difficult, I think, to trade on the top of the draft. History shows just there's a lot of different things at stake, different factors. The asking price is always very high to trade up. I expect it's still pretty difficult this year with the number of good players there are. So I do think there'll obviously be conversations that are had. You know, there's speculation already about, you know, for example, like Utah, will they try to make a run at DeBonce number one? You know, it's a fair question, right? Someone they're familiar with it from BYU, but these things are always harder, easier in concept than in execution. So again, something that'll play out. I do expect that there are always trades as you get further down, but right now it's early to call.
2: I'm a suffering Heat fan right now. So Jeremy, I just need to know, obviously I wanted the Heat, you know, their pick to jump up a lot higher than where it was at 13, you know, last year. You know, they had to apply a pick, but that's not here nor there. Who is a player that will be in that lottery range that you think can have a very impactful NBA type of career?
1: Yeah, you know, it's a deep draft. They're going to be good players there at number 13 in that range of the draft. I mean, you look at LeBaron Fylon, you look at Gex Lindenborg. I mean, these guys are like proven college players. You know, Daimaro is on the Michigan team that won the championship. Like, I think all these guys, I think it's not a bad place to be. Someone's going to fall. Maybe someone out of that top group falls, but, you know, I think in Miami's case, you know, in that range, I mean, they'll walk away with someone who I think will be able to help them. They might not be a superstar, but I think that these guys are all, like, pretty interesting bets to have really good careers.
0: Some final thoughts here real quick for Jeremy Wu, ESPN NBA draft analyst. Is there a guy that you think will shoot up draft boards between now and the time they actually start that we didn't see coming?
1: As it falls right now, I mean, there are no crazy surprises. I do think Caleb Wilson's one to watch just because, you know, we have him penciled in at number four right now to Chicago, but there are a lot of people around the NBA who have him higher than that, right? Like, it's been a discussion with him and Cam Boozer all year. Boozer coming in as the more proven guy, but athletically, Wilson is a different level athlete. He can do some things that Boozer can't do. So it kind of comes down to, you know, what do you want your team to look like and what do you value? But I do think Caleb Wilson, as he gets in front of teams, I would guess these teams all want to bring him in, at least get a look at him. Utah, Memphis, even Washington at number one. Like, I would guess they try to take a look at it. I'm not saying that's what will happen, but I do think he's a guy who maybe we need to give consideration. You know, he is in that top four group for a lot of people, you know, higher than number four.
0: He's Jeremy Wu, ESPN NBA draft analyst. Thanks so much for the time tonight. We appreciate it.
1: And no problem, guys. Thank you.
0: Look, top of this draft is loaded, obviously. Mm-hmm. Somebody's going to get a steal later on at the back end of the lottery, I really think. When you start to look at all the guards that are there, Darius Acuff, Kingston Flemings, Michael Brown, and Keaton Wagler, like all these guys and names that you learned about in the NCAA tournament if you weren't following college basketball that closely, some of those guards are going to be really dynamic.
2: Yeah, no, I agree there. So as a Heat fan, I just need them to get the most, or obviously they're not going to get the most dynamic guy up top, but just get one of those guys that could change the tenor of the franchise, because as we've talked about off air, the only way to get good now is through the draft. So you got to hit on these draft picks wherever you're slotted at, whether it's 1, 13, 8, 7, 6, 7. Anyway, you have to be able to, you know, hope you can identify talent and identify talent that could turn into something that could change the trajectory of your franchise. I think, you know, I was having a discussion with some of my friends with the Rockets. The reason why they've ended up in the position that they're in is because, yes, they had all those picks, but they missed on a lot of them or got a lesser guy. So back to your point about just getting some dynamic guards or getting the dynamic player, got to find that right guy that can help change the trajectory of your franchise.
0: Yeah, I mean, and there's a lot of them that are there. I mean, it really is. This is one of the more stacked drafts we've seen in the better part of the last 10 years plus for the NBA. So there's going to be a lot of teams lusting to try to get to the top of this thing when it's all said and done. So we got a little bit more NBA playoffs to do before we get to the draft. And we've got a series that is now knotted up at 2 games apiece between the T-Wolves and Spurs. More to dive into between both of those teams, and we're going to do it next right here on Game Night. He's DJ Bieniemy. I'm Mark Zeno. This has been Game Night on ESPN Radio, the ESPN app, SiriusXM, Channel 80. More NBA playoffs coming up next.
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16: I'm Chad Ryder. Timberwolves get past the Spurs 114-109 to even their West semifinal series at 2. Victor Wembanyama tossed from the game, ejected to the second quarter for elbowing Naz Reid. Anthony Edwards had a game-high 36, 16 of those in the fourth quarter. So Spurs and Timberwolves series knotted at 2 with Game 5 on Tuesday night in San Antonio. Meanwhile, the Knicks are moving on to the East Finals for the second straight season, and they do it in easy fashion, clobbering the 76ers 144-114 for the series sweep. New York knocking down 25 threes. They were 57% shooting from distance. NBA draft lottery announced earlier. The Wizards get the top pick. The Jazz get the second selection, followed by the Grizzlies and the Bulls. ESPN's Jay Billis on the draft.
17: There's still a lot of tough decisions to make, and it's not a no-brainer at number one. A.J. DiBonta and Darren Peterson, that's going to be a tough decision for Washington. And we have some years where you say it's a no-brainer. This is not. And you've got a number of difficult decisions that are going to be made throughout the top 10.
18: Yeah.
17: But the good news is that no matter where you fall in the top 10, you're going to get a really good player. This is a deep draft of star caliber talent.
16: Jay Billis on the draft telecast on ABC. To the NHL in the Stanley Cup playoffs second round. Got game 4 in Anaheim on ESPN TV. The Ducks and Golden Knights tied at 2. 5 minutes into the second period, Vegas has a 2-1 series lead. The Canadiens annihilate the Sabres 6-2 in game 3 in Montreal to take a 2-1 series lead.
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0: of a championship, at least not in Philadelphia.
1: This story long enough, right? It's kind of like with James Harden, people expect, some people think he can like revert or I guess change the narrative on how he plays in the playoffs. And year after year, he shows up and reminds you why he has the narrative that he has. And Embiid is, he might not be a playoff dropper per se, but with him as your centerpiece, the furthest you can go, and it's been proven now, okay, now he's 32, and next playoff run, whenever that is, I mean, if it's next year, he'll be 33. The furthest you can go is the second round. And you have to ask yourself, if you're paying your best player 35% of your cap, as he's making $57 million next season, and the furthest you can go is the second round, you have to start asking yourself questions. What should we do next? The issue is, who's going to take on that atrocity of a contract? Well, it's great for him. Now, if a general manager actively trades for that roster, he should be fired at that moment right there. Because, again, Embiid is injury prone. Him as your centerpiece can't get past the second round. And it's not like he's just kind of injury prone. He has, like, career debilitating type of injuries. And, like, even, like, watching them against the Celtics or even against the Knicks, it was always, man, every fall was like, is this a serious injury? Is this going to be an injury? Things of that nature. So, for me, they do need to find a way to move on. But can they actually move on? Who's going to actually trade for Embiid?
0: Yeah, I mean, look, we asked a little bit of similar questions around, you know, the Houston Rockets to a certain extent, right? Like, who's going to trade for that contract with Kevin Durant? Granted, they're different players and they do different things, and one probably still has a little bit more gas left in the tank than the other. But with these albatross contracts that are hard to move, mm-hmm. it gets to a point where teams are forced to just cut these guys for nothing or move on from them for nothing. And it doesn't make the path to getting better easier. But, you know, Philadelphia, like, coming out of the series against Boston, you know, I said to myself, maybe I undervalued this team a little bit. When you start to look at the lineup that they put out there, the big four guys that they had with Embiid, Maxey, Edgecombe, and Paul George, hey, maybe those guys, you know, and we gave them a little credit because the four didn't play together much this year. None of them, due to suspensions and health and everything else, the guys didn't have a lot of time on the court together. So maybe they were better than what we thought. And then the Knicks said, nah, they're not.
1: right.
0: But I would tell you, too, in fairness to the 76ers, as we just talked about, like what the Knicks have done is probably more of a statement maybe of them elevating than necessarily the Sixers being this bad. Right? Yeah, what the Knicks did offensively in the last four games, there's one or two teams in the league that would have even competed with them. Other than that, everybody would have got destroyed.
1: Well, yeah, for sure. But again, like when you're paying Paul George $50 million or close to it, and he has a cap hit of 35%, and then you got Tyrese Maxey on a big contract. You got Joel Embiid on a big contract. You draft VJ, who has a lot of promise. Granted, he's young. You have a championship coach. People in Philly not trying to hear, like, oh, man, the Knicks are just way better than you. Like, nah, like, no, I don't want to hear that. I'm not even a Sixers fan, you know. So when you have that type of payroll, you're going to expect more return on your investment. And right now, it's fair to say, like, the Paul George signing has not worked at all. I mean, you've gotten a series win, which required a team to completely melt down and miss 1,000 threes. Joel Embiid hasn't been able to stay healthy. But you can't then say, well, if Paul George is healthy and Joel Embiid isn't healthy, and if they're all just there, well, you can't guarantee that, because even in this playoff run, Joel Embiid missed multiple games in each series. So that's just kind of where I am on that. The Sixers have to figure out. I mean, they probably should just blow it up. I'm a big blow it up guy. Like, I'm big on that. Like, I need the Miami Heat to blow it up. I've been begging them to blow it up for some years now. In the NBA, you have to be bad to get good. You know, we talked about it off the air that the NBA has kind of pigeonholed themselves into where you have to be bad, like horrific, to even have a chance at becoming good again, because by the new CBAs, things of that nature, you can't go the free agency route. Stars don't hit the free agency market. And if you want a star that's disgruntled, most likely you're going to have to trade basically the entire farm to get that player. And now once you trade for that player, he doesn't have the pieces around him, and you're limited on assets to improve the roster around them, a la Milwaukee with Giannis. So that's kind of where I'm at on the Sixers. Yes, you're Knicks. I know you're blowing a lot of smoke up there. You know what? Today, which I understand, right? You should be happy. You should feel great about the Knicks, and they did some great things today. But if I'm a Sixers fan, I don't care that the Knicks have been playing well. My team shouldn't have allowed them to play as well as they did. We should have put water on that because the Hawks got two games. Why couldn't we just get one?
0: I mean, it's a fair point. The only thing I would say, the Knicks kind of handed those two games back to them, maybe learned from their mistakes. But
1: fair.
0: For Philadelphia, they more questions than answers at this point. Yep. And what do they do in the offseason? Because, as you mentioned, with the contracts they have, they're hamstrung. They really don't have anybody who can they can move off of or that would want any of those contracts for anything of value in return. So it's hard to move in that position when you're trying to reconstruct your roster. It doesn't leave you with a lot of space to be able to do so. And Philadelphia, like many teams, is literally stuck where they are right now and have to continue to run it back. And running it back in sports in today's day and age is a recipe for failure, not for success. Up next, things got chippy in Minnesota. It's Game Night on ESPN Radio and the ESPN app.
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17: I'm John Ryder. Victor Wembanyama injected in the second quarter for elbowing Naz Reid in the jaw. The Spurs would have a fourth quarter lead, but the Timberwolves rally. They take San Antonio 114-109, even their West semifinal series at 2. Game 4 taking place in Minnesota, and Anthony Edwards, big part of the fourth quarter comeback, 16 of his game-high 36 in the fourth. As for the Knicks, they absolutely clobber the 76ers. 144-114 the final as they move on to the East Finals. New York hitting 25 threes. They had six players score in double digits, led by Deuce McBride with 25. Now to the Stanley Cup playoffs. We've got a second-round game four in Anaheim right now, and the Ducks have a 4-2 lead on the Golden Knights with under 15 minutes to play in the third period. Alex Killorn, go-ahead power play goal late in the second, also has an assist. Vegas has a 2-1 series lead. Game three in Montreal, and it was a blowout.
18: Here goes Valeno moving in. Valeno center and scores! Zach Bolduc! And Bolduc extends the Montreal lead to 3-1, just over halfway through game three.
17: The call on TSN 690, that was part of four unanswered goals for Montreal. And the Canadians pound the Sabres 6-2 to take a 2-1 series lead. Sunday Night Baseball goes to the Tigers. They snap a five-game losing streak, defeating the Royals 6-3.
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13: 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Do the Lakers stand a chance? Down 0-3 to the Oklahoma City Thunder with Game 4 tomorrow night as they try to avoid being swept. And look, I mean, it is a situation here where the Lakers have managed to stay close for a half of basketball. They've managed to be able to play their best for a half of basketball, and somehow 48 minutes of the Oklahoma City Thunder seem to overwhelm them. And in fairness, it's been a very shorthanded roster, right? It's not the best lineup the Lakers can trot out there with the Luka injury. But all that being said, you know, I don't know that there's a path to victory for the Lakers in any game. I've said repeatedly, the best way that they can try to win a game is just to play as fast as possible, as up-tempo as possible, and try to keep playing catch-up and score as much as possible in the game, because they don't have the horses in the barn to defend Oklahoma City. Even if they were 100% healthy, they couldn't defend Oklahoma City.
14: Yeah.
13: You know, them trying to play more defense now isn't going to work. You have to have Oklahoma City have a bad shooting night. That's one. And one that you're probably not going to affect all that much. It's just shots just are not going to fall. And you have to be able to take advantage with every possession that you have. You can't turn the ball over. So it's not an easy path at all for L.A.
14: They were facing an uphill battle coming into the playoffs. Well, not playoffs, but this series. And the way it just currently stands, when you don't have enough, it shows very quickly. They were able to squeak by. Not squeak by, that's the wrong word, but get by the Rockets because they took advantage of the Rockets' inexperience, some of the injuries, and some of the flaws that the Rockets have. But the OKC doesn't have too many flaws, and the Lakers are an older team that has to play, you know, at times, has to just play up-tempo because they can't really generate a lot of clean looks in the half court. Because obviously OKC's defense is really good, and the Lakers kind of struggled generating hot open looks in a half court against the Rockets also. That wasn't a clean game in that aspect either. So without Luka, and granted, the last time they had Luka, the OKC destroyed them. It was basically, you know, a catastrophe because everything that can go out wrong went wrong.

0: But I would say that the fact that the Lakers are even here should be commended. 1,000% should be commended, because a lot of people had a lot of questions about them coming into the playoffs, and they were able to take down an injured Rockets team. We all knew coming into this, as you said, they didn't have much of a chance against the OKC Thunder. So now that it's looking like they're going to be done, the question in the eyeballs turn to LeBron, right? Do they bring him back? Do they keep him? Mark, do you think they should bring him back? Do you think they should keep him? I'm of the mindset that they should, but what do you think?
1: I mean, it's a tough decision. You can't underscore that. You know, you're talking about one of the two greatest players ever to put on, you know, basketball sneakers. So to make the decision to move on, you know, is always difficult. But in reality, it's not a decision the Lakers are going to make on their own. I'd be surprised if that's how it goes, if they make the decision without, you know, LeBron being the driving force behind the decision. This is still a Lakers team that, you know, is now set to build around Luka Doncic going forward. And, you know, does LeBron want to continue on with that? Do the Lakers want to continue on with him? I mean, it's fair to say the Lakers aren't a better team without him.
0: Right.
1: They're not better without him. I mean, unless they have somebody else who can replace him. But as of right now, if they just say, okay, we're not bringing him back and we're going to move on, they're not a better team without him until they find an option that can, you know, bring his production and more to replace him. So the point is that, you know, I don't think this is the last time we see him in a Lakers uniform. If it is, it's because he has chosen to retire. I don't think LeBron is going to go play somewhere else.
0: Right. Right.
1: I have a hard time believing that at this point in time.
0: And, like, where could he go? You know, like, go back to Cleveland? Cleveland might blow it up after this. I've seen people float out the Knicks. But the Knicks don't. The Knicks don't need to add a LeBron-type figure.
1: No.
0: Because LeBron takes up a lot of oxygen. And I'm not saying LeBron could not fit in. But what role is he going to play? Is he going to be
1: I don't think LeBron forward? Would ever play in New York anyway.
0: Yeah. So, you know. Yeah, I don't. There's not really many places he can go. Maybe he could try to go to with Golden State, and they can have the, you know, the nursery home.
1: Yep.
0: The nursery home Warriors.
1: The old man YMCA team.
0: You know, and I would actually enjoy watching that. You got Jimmy, Bron, Steph, Draymond. You know, they
1: would play about 8 games the entire year together. Like, that's the reality of it.
0: Right. But hey. That wouldn't be bad. I wouldn't mind watching that. But, yeah, like, there's not really too many places LeBron can go, because LeBron takes up so much oxygen in the room, and rightfully so. He's arguably the greatest player ever. Obviously, like, I got him number 2. But a guy like that, you bring him in. He's still obviously very, very capable. You bring him into your room, everything has to revolve around him and fit around him. Because even, like, when he became the third option for the Lakers, that wasn't a decision that the Lakers made. That was just kind of like LeBron just doing that, right? Like, it's kind of even hard to give him that role. He has to kind of put that role on himself, right? So, for me, I think they should keep him, because I think with Luka, their best chance at maximizing that is keeping a guy like LeBron. Because even LeBron leaves, how do you fill that void? You know, like, it's going to be very, very hard for that void. It's not like you're going to be able to find 3 free agents, Kate, that can give you the same value that even a LeBron at 41, 42 provides you.
1: Yeah, I mean, look, not an easy decision, but I think the basketball portion of the decision is easier. The basketball portion says you move on from the old guy, rebuild around Luka, and try to put as many pieces in place, you know, to make your team better. That's the basketball part of it, but it's never that simple. There's a money portion to it. There's a personality portion to it. There's a production portion to it. Like, you know, and then there's the whole, you know, moving on from there, one of the greatest players to ever play basketball. So there's all that rolls into this whole thing. And the Lakers front office is going to have to figure this out. I mean, you know, there isn't much that they can do at this point in time to overcome with Oklahoma City. They're going to end up packing it in and calling it a season tomorrow night, and they'll say, do it in front of their home fans and say goodbye and thanks for the season, and they'll move on. But I can't envision a world where this decision gets made, it'll be very Aaron Rodgers-esque, right? We're all going to be sitting here waiting for LeBron to tell us what he's going to do next.
0: Right.
1: You know, what decision he's going to make about his future. And then, you know, we'll figure it out from there. So that's kind of where this whole thing goes.
0: That's kind of where I'm at. But I think the biggest difference for me is Aaron was still playing. I mean, LeBron's playing very well. Aaron is such a shell.
1: Yeah, it's an eyesore. Wasn't comparing the players and the production, right. Just more of the situation. So Lakers and Thunder tomorrow night. NBA playoffs on ESPN Radio. 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That'll wrap things up for us here on game night on this Sunday evening to Monday morning for DJ Bienemy and Mark Zeno. Coming up next, SportsCenter All Night with Jay Reynolds. 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
4: 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Lotus Broadcasting is an equal opportunity employer and will not tolerate discrimination in employment on the basis of race, color, age, sex, sexual orientation, gender identity or expression, religion, disability, ethnicity, national origin, marital status, protected veteran status, genetic information, or any other legally protected classification or status.
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14: Ant and the Wolves try to even the series against Wemby and the Spurs.
15: Parker lost it off his own foot. Here's TJ Shaw. Off to Ant. Here comes the boom! A throwdown for Edwards. Give him 11 points here in the opening quarter. The Wolves are within two.
14: It's deja vu all over again in Philly.
16: Bridges, six to shoot. Slings it over to Hart. His three. Good! Tying the NBA playoff record.
6: record for 3.5. That's 18 for the Knicks.
14: Maybe tanking does pay off after all.
16: There's still a lot of tough decisions to make, and it's not a no-brainer at number one. A.J. DiBonta and Darren Peterson, that's going to be a tough decision. And we have some years where you say it's a no-brainer. This is not.
14: Mother's Day madness on the diamond.
17: Swung on line deep to right. That one is on its way, and that one is gone. Ooh,
16: Christmas.
17: Goodness, Kyle Schwarber is out of this world hot right now.
14: Plus, going for the series lead in Montreal.
17: There's the shot off the back of the net. Scores! Tage Thompson takes it off the wall. And 53 seconds into this game in Montreal, the Buffalo Sabres take a 1-0 lead.
6: Here's Jani Broom scoring the layup. Of course, Broom being on the floor is interesting as the Knicks are getting ready to get the brooms out here in Philly. 132-107. You get one bad pun on
18: No, that was, I didn't say it was a bad joke pun.
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20: 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Monday night, the NBA's top overall seed has a chance to move into the Western Conference Finals. Thunder going for a sweep of the Lakers in L.A. The 2 seed in the West, meanwhile, is now in a best-of-3 series. Minnesota hosting the Spurs. Spurs facing the Wolves in Game 4 of the series, and before halftime, something we've never seen before.
21: Let's hear what Zach Zorba has to say.
22: After review, there is wind-up impact and follow-through above the neck of an opponent. It is unnecessary and excessive, the contact by Wembanyama. It meets all the criteria and has been upgraded to a flagrant foul, penalty 2. Wembanyama's been ejected.
21: Wow. Wow. Meets all the criteria for a flagrant penalty 2. Wow. And Victor Wembanyama has been ejected from this game. That I'm not going to be in agreement with on Zach Zorba and the crew here.
20: First career ejection for Wembanyama. That's how it sounded on WOAI in San Antonio. Now on KFAN Sports Radio in Minneapolis, viewed with a slightly different lens.
21: How does it get more dangerous than that?
23: It doesn't.
21: Every criteria is met here, Zach Zorba.
22: After review, there is wind-up impact and follow-through above the neck of an opponent. It is unnecessary and excessive in contact by Wembanyama. It meets all the criteria and has been upgraded to a flagrant foul, penalty 2. Wembanyama's been ejected.
21: It's perfectly executed by the officials. That's exactly right. Wemby may have just changed this series. He's gone. His hands, gives his teammates some hugs, daps them up, but he's done.
20: Wembanyama ejected with 8.5 to go in the second quarter. Fast forward to the fourth. Spurs holding the lead, but the Wolves making a push.
21: 94-88, trailing by 6 off the Rudy screen. And pops on a 3 and sticks it. Straight away, triple for Anthony Edwards. 3-point game. Timeout San Antonio. And slowed up as he crosses midcourt, sees a double. Good pass to McDaniels at the nail. Out to the corner, Nasri. 13 to shoot. Now Ant takes the handoff, rises up, and gets the Wolves the lead. A right side triple. 5:10 left to play. Anthony Edwards, 34 points. Timberwolves up 98-97. McDaniels, he drives on Harper, spins back to the left hand. Came up short. Big time rebound, Randall. Out to Reed. Angle 3. Off the back iron, no. Edwards has the rebound. He drives inside, right to the cup. He got the lay-in. 2 more for Ant. He's up to 36. The Wolves have a 2-possession lead with 2:20 left.
20: They ultimately win by 5. KFAN Sports Radio, 114-109 the final as Minnesota evens the series at 2 games apiece. Third win this postseason for the Timberwolves when trailing, entering the fourth quarter. Their coach, Chris Finch.
24: More physicality, standing up these drives. You know, they were bullying us in the paint for a lot of the time leading up to that. And, you know, we weren't doing a good enough job of standing up those drives right there. Rebounded well. Obviously, Ant got hot. And you know, we rode that a little bit. Oh, it was awesome. It was special. You know, this is what he loves. This is what he lives for. You know, not just big games, but big moments. And, you know, I thought for the most part when he wasn't doubled, you know, he got to his stuff quick and clean and, you know, just kind of figured out how to get separation. And that was just all that he needed.
20: Anthony Edwards, 36 points on 13 of 22 shooting in the win.
0: Man, I was just taking one game at a time, trying to figure out how to get a win. That's the only thing that's on my mind right now, trying to figure out how to get a win. You know, they're going to have Wimby back. He's going to come in with a lot of energy. So just, you know, watch some film together and try to figure it out.
20: Anthony Edwards, 18th career 30-point playoff game. Spurs, meanwhile, suffering their first loss on the road this postseason. They had won their first three, but they fall at Minnesota in Game 4 in a series that is now tied 2-2. Victor Wembanyama, as mentioned, earning his first career ejection. 8.5 to go in the second quarter after elbowing Naz Reid.
1: In terms of taking the elbow, were you surprised? How much did it impact you? How much did it hurt? And have you been hit like that before in this game?
2: Pain is weakness leaving the body. That's it.
20: Reid taking the elbow. Wembanyama ejected. Earliest that an all-star from the season, from that season, has been ejected in a playoff game since the late 90s. ESPN analyst Kendrick Perkins.
3: You got to keep your composure. That's number one. Number two, it was the right call by the officials. You had to throw him out because we all saw that it was intentional. He looked at him, stared him down, and delivered a blow, and he could have seriously hurt it. Naz Reid in that moment. And so at that time, I understand the game plan time and time again is to go out there and get physical with Wimby, try to frustrate him, but he has to keep his composure. And it's going to be interesting to see what the league determines or what they come up with as they continue to investigate this situation, because if he's suspended for game 5, man, this may change the whole dynamic of this series. And all of a sudden, you could be looking up, because right now, the Timberwolves should feel good headed back to San Antonio tied 2-2. But again, if Wimby is suspended game 5 and they shift and then Minnesota go in there and get the win, this is going to be one of these moments that Minnesota complete the mission that Wimby is going to look back and have all type of regrets. Because I truly believe, and I know I'm rolling with Minnesota in this series, but from what the Spurs been showing me, Wimby in that lineup, they really could go win the championship. But if he's not, Minnesota complete the mission, this is one of those seasons that he's definitely going to have in the back of his mind for the rest of his NBA career.
20: Wembanyama ejected in the second quarter, finished with 4 points. That would be a career low. Game 5 coming up on Tuesday in San Antonio. We've got it for you, presented by Gusto. NBA postseason action on ESPN Radio and the ESPN app. Right now, SportsCenter all night. To the East, Knicks taking a 3-0 series lead into Philly Sunday. Game 4, Sixers scored the first bucket of the game. They led 2-0. Couldn't quite hold that lead, though.
23: Knicks lead is 24. Brunson with, great hesitation move, drives in, and puts in the layup on the reverse as he hits the deck. The inbound stolen by the Knicks. Over to Brunson in the corner. Bang! 5 points from Jalen Brunson in about 3 seconds off the turnover, and they're going wild here in Philadelphia. The Knicks fans on their feet. Shot clock at 6. Knicks with it. Shamit turns at the top for 3 and hits! 23 triples for the Knicks. They are blowing away the 76ers here in Game 4. Alvarado, deep corner 3. Good! There's number 24 on a really tough angle. Deep 3 for the Knicks. 141-112 New York. Dottier, 3 from the left. There it is! He hits the 25th three-pointer for the Knicks, tying an NBA playoff record.
20: Mark Kastischer calling it here on ESPN Radio. Knicks a 144-114 win over the Sixers. They headed their second straight conference finals. They've outscored their opponents by 194 points in 10 games this postseason. They've won 7 straight, longest streak in franchise history. As for chances moving forward, ESPN analyst Kendrick Perkins.
3: Well, number one, they're coming out of the Eastern Conference. I don't give a damn who wins that series out of the Cavs in Detroit. I think the Pistons are going to take it. Number two, the Knicks could actually go win it all. They could go win the whole damn thing led by Big Body Brunson. And guess what? It will be the third time in the NBA history that a small guard leads their team to the NBA championship. What this team has done It has figured it out on both sides of the basketball. Mike Brown, what he has done is he has changed his offensive system and it's opened it up for everybody. He got Cat Pan as point center and it's doing wonders for him. Defensively, this team is locked in and playing some of the best defense in the postseason. They stick together, get OG Anunoby back into the lineup, get him healthy. This New York Knicks team could possibly

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7: For us, the parity within the sport has been great. 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
13: The Nighthawks are soaring so far this year, having taken care of those Rattlers from Arizona in their last game.
14: Shotgun snap. Delora with time. Heaves. Left side. Got him in! It's caught! Stoudemire in the end zone! Touchdown, Vegas!
13: And with that victory, these Hawks deserve a bit of a break as they sit atop the Western Conference standings. Their next game will be on the road in Orlando, taking on the Pirates on Monday, May 18th at 4, which you can listen to on 1230 The Game.
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15: 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Sunday's Selection Sunday for the NCAA softball tournament, the road to Oklahoma City now set. For the first time, the committee seeding, as baseball will also, seeding 1 through 32. Committee Chair Natalie Onan.
16: For us, the parity within the sport has been great. And what we thought as administrators and committee members is if we were able to seed 50% of the bracket, it really would give us an opportunity to have an equitable competition and elevate the championship.
17: Alabama gets the number one overall seed. They're coming off a game, though, where they just lost in a head-to-head against Texas, who's a two seed. Tell me what went into the decision to give the Crimson Tide the nod.
16: Alabama over the season had 9 wins versus our top 9 seeded team. So for us, they had more than Texas. So we felt like they should have the nod there.
15: There are 64 teams in the field, 12 from the SEC, all 12 that were eligible, finishing at least 500. 9 of the 16 national seeds are from the SEC and 6.

0: of the top eight. ESPN analyst Haley McClenney.
1: It just speaks to the depth and the parity of the conference overall. The reason that all of these RPIs for all of these SEC schools are so high is because they continue to play each other every weekend. When we say that every weekend in the SEC is a super regional, this is exactly what we mean. And teams are reaping the benefit of that. There are so many good matchups to watch in these regionals, into supers, and then, you know, potential paths to the Women's College World Series. So just kudos to the conference. Kudos to all of those seeds, those national seeds especially. It's going to be such a fun NCAA tournament.
0: Alabama, the number one overall seed in the field. The Tide was picked to finish ninth in the SEC in the preseason poll. SportsCenter All Night, ESPN Radio. Back to baseball. Orioles, a 2-1 win over the Athletics to snap a three-game losing streak. Angels, a 6-1 win over Toronto. Joe Adell, 3-for-4 with two homers. Six on the season. Ninth career multi-homer game of the season. Conference championships were settled this weekend on the diamond as well as baseball. How about Sunday's top sounds for that? John Ryder.
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4: Thanks, Jay. We start with the NBA playoffs in Game 4 of the East Semis in Philly. This one seemed like it was over after the first quarter, and the Knicks kept pouring it on to complete the four-game sweep. Mark Kestersher with the call here on ESPN Radio.
5: Knicks lead is 24. Brunson with great hesitation move, drives in, and puts in the layup on the reverse as he hits the deck. The inbound stolen by the Knicks. Over to Brunson in the corner. Bang! 5 points from Jalen Brunson in about 3 seconds off the turnover, and they're going wild here in Philadelphia. The Knicks fans on their feet.
2: Number 4.
4: 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The final call on KNBR.
6: Bases loaded, one out. The pitch. He hits a little bloop into right. It's going to get down. Ramos went back to third, and the throw comes home late. Ramos scores, and the Giants win it. Oh, my goodness, that was almost a disaster. And 10, instead, it turns into a celebration. Rodriguez comes through with a base hit, and the Giants in 12 beat the Pirates 7-6.
2: Number 3.
4: Back to the NBA in a back-and-forth Game 4 of the West Semis in Minnesota. Timberwolves star Anthony Edwards comes up clutch in the fourth quarter as they even up the series with the Spurs on KFAN Sports Radio.
7: And slowed up as he crosses midcourt, sees a double. Good pass to McDaniels at the nail, out to the corner, Nasri. 13 to shoot. Now Ant takes the handoff, rises up, and gets the Wolves the lead. A right side triple. 5:10 left to play. Anthony Edwards, 34 points. Timberwolves up 98-97.
2: Number 2.
4: To the Stanley Cup playoffs, game 3 of the second round in Montreal, and it ended up being all Canadians over the Sabres on TSN 690.
6: Now carried around to the corner by Caulfield, up high. Hutchin moving in, passes over, scores! And Cole Caulfield wasn't going to miss it twice. Another tap in front, he finds the mark on the power play, and Montreal pull ahead, 2-1.
2: Number 1.
4: JR top sound is on the diamond. The Brewers going for the three-game sweep of the Yankees. Milwaukee down to the final out in the ninth. And this on 620 WTMJ.
6: Opening pitch to Turang. Fly ball center field. It's hit well. Grisham back. It is gone! Another Mother's Day miracle for the Brewers. Straight away center field. Number 6 for Bryce Turang. And it's a walk-off for the crew of the Knights.
0: Rays didn't need a walk-off, 4-1 over the Red Sox. They're Major League best 14-2 over the last 16 games. Reds shut out the Astros 5-0. Diamondbacks 5-1 over the Mets, who fall to 15-25. Worst start through 40 games since 2001. Spurs losing twice on Sunday. The game and their big man. That's next at ESPN Radio.
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8: 1 second left. The Cavs are down 2. Will they be down 0-2? Williams holds. Looks to pass. Gets it to James. Here's a 3 for the win. Goal! It is good!
2: And we're just getting started. The NBA is on ESPN Radio. Sports Center All Night. More still to come.
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12: This week's Finley Cadillac Henderson Player Performance of the Week comes from the world of boxing. Cinco de Mayo weekend, David, the Mexican monster Benavidez, took on Gilberto Zerdo Ramirez. Benavidez got the dub over Zerdo by 6-round KO to win the WBA and WBO cruiserweight titles Saturday night at T-Mobile Arena right here in Las Vegas. Benavidez, who is now 32-0 with 26 coming by way of knockout, became a three-division champion and the first fighter to win world titles as super middleweight, light heavyweight, and cruiserweight. His opponent, Gilberto Zerdo Ramirez, who is now 48-2 with 30 wins coming by way of knockout, was actually making his first defense of his unified championship. And as I mentioned, he was knocked out in the sixth round by Benavidez as I and a packed out T-Mobile Arena witnessed the monster truly come out.
11: That was a Finley Cadillac Player Performance of the Week, brought to you by Finley Cadillac Henderson.
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10: 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Sunday, Selection Sunday for the NCAA softball tournament, the road to Oklahoma City now set for the first time. The committee seating, as baseball will also, seating 1 through 32. Committee Chair Natalie Onan.
11: For us, the parity within the sport has been great. And what we thought as administrators and committee members is if we were able to seed 50% of the bracket, it really would give us an opportunity to have an equitable competition and elevate the championship.
12: Alabama gets the number one overall seed. They're coming off a game, though, where they just lost in a head-to-head against Texas, who's a two seed. Tell me what went into the decision to give the Crimson Tide the nod.
11: Alabama, over the season, had 9 wins versus our top 9 seeded team. So for us, they had more than Texas, so we felt like they should have the nod there.
10: There are 64 teams in the field, 12 from the SEC, all 12 that were eligible, finishing at least 500. 9 of the 16 national seeds are from the SEC, and 6 of the top 8, ESPN analyst Haley McClenny.
13: It just speaks to the depth and the parity of the conference overall. The reason that all of these RPIs for all of these SEC schools are so high is because they continue to play each other every weekend. When we say that every weekend in the SEC is a super regional, this is exactly what we mean, and teams are reaping the benefit of that. There are so many good matchups to watch in these regionals, into supers, and then, you know, potential paths to the Women's College World Series. So just kudos to the conference. Kudos to all of those seeds, those national seeds especially. It's going to be such a fun NCAA tournament.
10: Alabama, the number one overall seed.

0: in the field. The Tide was picked to finish ninth in the SEC in the preseason poll. SportsCenter All Night, ESPN Radio. Back to baseball. Orioles a 2-1 win over the Athletics to snap a three-game losing streak. Angels a 6-1 win over Toronto. Joe Adell 3-for-4 with two homers. Six on the season. Ninth career multi-homer game of the season. Conference championships were settled this weekend on the diamond as well as baseball. How about Sunday's top sounds for that? John Ryder.
1: 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Number five.
2: Thanks, Jay. We start with the NBA playoffs in Game 4 of the East Semis in Philly. This one seemed like it was over after the first quarter, and the Knicks kept pouring it on to complete the four-game sweep. Mark Kestershire with the call here on ESPN Radio.
3: Knicks lead is 24. Brunson with great hesitation move, drives in, and puts in the layup on the reverse as he hits the deck. The inbound stolen by the Knicks. Over to Brunson in the corner. Bang! 5 points from Jalen Brunson in about 3 seconds off the turnover, and they're going wild here in Philadelphia. The Knicks fans on their feet.
1: Number four.
2: To baseball and a long Mother's Day matinee in San Francisco between the Giants and the Pirates, and the home team goes home happy. The final call on KNBR.
4: Bases loaded, one out. The pitch. He hits a little bloop into right. It's going to get down. Ramos went back to third, and the throw comes home late. Ramos scores, and the Giants win it. Oh, my goodness. That was almost a disaster. And 10, instead, it turns into a celebration. Rodriguez comes through with a base hit. And the Giants in 12 beat the Pirates 7-6.
1: Number three.
2: Back to the NBA in a back-and-forth game four of the West Semis in Minnesota. Timberwolves star Anthony Edwards comes up clutch in the fourth quarter as they even up the series with the Spurs on KFAN Sports Radio.
5: And slowed up as he crosses midcourt. Sees a double. Good pass to McDaniels at the nail. Out to the corner. Nasri. 13 to shoot. Now Ant takes the handoff. Rises up and gets the Wolves the lead. To play. Anthony Edwards, 34 points. Timberwolves up 98-97.
1: Number two.
2: To the Stanley Cup playoffs, game three of the second round in Montreal, and it ended up being all Canadians over the Sabres on TSN 690.
4: Now carried around to the corner by Caulfield. Up high, Hutchin moving in. Passes over. Stars! And Cole Caulfield wasn't going to miss it twice.
2: JR top sound is on the diamond. The Brewers going for the three-game sweep of the Yankees. Milwaukee down to the final out in the ninth. And this on 620 WTMJ.
5: Opening pitch to Terang. Fly ball center field. It's hit well. Grisham back. It is gone! Another Mother's Day miracle for the Brewers. Straight away center field. Number six for Bryce Terang. And it's a walk-off for the crew.
0: Rays didn't need a walk-off 4-1 over the Red Sox. They're Major League best 14-2 over the last 16 games. Reds shut out the Astros 5-0. Diamondbacks 5-1 over the Mets, who fall to 15-25. Worst start through 40 games since 2001. Spurs losing twice on Sunday. The game and their big man. That's next at ESPN Radio.
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8: 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Sunday's Selection Sunday for the NCAA softball tournament, the road to Oklahoma City now set. For the first time, the committee seating, as baseball will also, seating 1 through 32. Committee Chair Natalie Honan.
9: For us, the parity within the sport has been great. And what we thought as administrators and committee members is if we were able to seed 50% of the bracket, it really would give us an opportunity to have an equitable competition and elevate the championship.
10: Alabama gets the number one overall seed. They're coming off a game, though, where they just lost in a head-to-head against Texas, who's a two seed. Tell me what went into the decision to give the Crimson Tide the nod.
9: Alabama over the season had 9 wins versus our top 9 seeded team. So for us, they had more than Texas. So we felt like they should have the nod there.
8: There are 64 teams in the field, 12 from the SEC, all 12 that were eligible, finishing at least 500. 9 of the 16 national seeds are from the SEC and 6 of the top 8. ESPN analyst Haley McClenny.
11: It just speaks to the depth and the parity of the conference overall. The reason that all of these RPIs for all of these SEC schools are so high is because they continue to play each other every weekend. When we say that every weekend in the SEC is a super regional, this is exactly what we mean. And teams are reaping the benefit of that. There are so many good matchups to watch in these regionals, in the supers, and then, you know, potential paths to the Women's College World Series. So just kudos to the conference. Kudos to all of those seeds, those national seeds especially. It's going to be such a fun NCAA tournament.
8: Alabama, the number one overall seed in the field. The Tide was picked to finish 9th in the SEC in the preseason poll. SportsCenter All Night, ESPN Radio. Back to baseball. Orioles a 2-1 win over the Athletics to snap a 3-game losing streak. Angels a 6-1 win over Toronto. Joe Adell 3-for-4 with 2 homers. 6 on the season. 9th career multi-homer game of the season. Conference championships were settled this weekend on the diamond as well as baseball. How about Sunday's top sounds for that? John Ryder.
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1: Thanks, Jay. We start with the NBA playoffs in Game 4 of the East Semis in Philly. This one seemed like it was over after the first quarter, and the Knicks kept pouring it on to complete the four-game sweep. Mark Kestercher with the call here on ESPN Radio.
2: Knicks lead is 24. Brunson with great hesitation move, drives in, and puts in the layup on the reverse as he hits the deck. The inbound stolen by the Knicks. Over to Brunson in the corner. Bang! 5 points from Jalen Brunson in about 3 seconds off the turnover, and they're going wild here in Philadelphia. The Knicks fans on their feet.
0: Number 4.
1: To baseball in a long Mother's Day matinee in San Francisco between the Giants and the Pirates, and the home team goes home happy. 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
3: Bases loaded, one out. The pitch. He hits a little bloop into right. It's going to get down. Ramos went back to third, and the throw comes home late. Ramos scores, and the Giants win it. Oh, my goodness. That was almost a disaster, and then instead, it turns into a celebration. Rodriguez comes through with a base hit, and the Giants in 12 beat the Pirates 7-6.
0: Number 3.
1: Back to the NBA in a back-and-forth Game 4 of the West Semis in Minnesota. Timberwolves star Anthony Edwards comes up clutch in the fourth quarter as they even up the series with the Spurs on KFAN Sports Radio.
4: Ant slowed up as he crosses midcourt, sees the double. Good pass to McDaniels at the nail, out to the corner, Nasri. 13 to shoot. Now Ant takes the handoff, rises up, and gets the Wolves the lead. To play, Anthony Edwards, 34 points. Timberwolves up 98-97.
0: Number 2.
1: To the Stanley Cup playoffs, Game 3 of the second round in Montreal, and it ended up being all Canadians over the Sabres on TSN 690.
5: Now carried around to the corner by Caulfield, up high. Hutchin moving in, passes over, scores! And Cole Caulfield wasn't going to miss it twice.
1: Jay, our top sound is on the diamond. The Brewers going for the three-game sweep of the Yankees. Milwaukee down to the final out in the ninth. And this on 620 WTMJ.
3: Opening pitch to Turang. Fly ball center field. It's hit well. Grisham back. It is gone! Another Mother's Day miracle for the Brewers. Straight away center field. Number 6 for Bryce Turang. And it's a walk-off for the crew.
6: Rays didn't need a walk-off, 4-1 over the Red Sox. They're Major League best 14-2 over the last 16 games. Reds shut out the Astros 5-0. Diamondbacks 5-1 over the Mets, who fall to 15-25. Worst start through 40 games since 2001. Spurs losing twice on Sunday. The game and their big man. That's next at ESPN Radio.
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7: 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For the first time, the committee seating, as baseball will also, seating 1 through 32. 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
8: For us, the parity within the sport has been great. And what we thought as administrators and committee members is if we were able to seed 50% of the bracket, it really would give us an opportunity to have an equitable competition and elevate the championship.
9: Alabama gets the number one overall seed. They're coming off a game, though, where they just lost in a head-to-head against Texas, who's a two seed. Tell me what went into the decision to give the Crimson Tide the nod.
8: Alabama over the season had 9 wins versus our top 9 seeded team. So for us, they had more than Texas. So we felt like they should have the nod there.
7: There are 64 teams in the field, 12 from the SEC, all 12 that were eligible, finishing at least 500. 9 of the 16 national seeds are from the SEC and 6 of the top 8. ESPN analyst Haley McClenny.
10: It just speaks to the depth and the parity of the conference overall. The reason that all of these RPIs for all of these SEC schools are so high is because they continue to play each other every weekend. When we say that every weekend in the SEC is a super regional, this is exactly what we mean, and teams are reaping the benefit of that. There are so many good matchups to watch in these regionals, into supers, and then, you know, potential paths to the Women's College World Series. So just kudos to the conference, kudos to all of those seeds, those national seeds especially. It's going to be such a fun NCAA tournament.
7: Alabama, the number one overall seed in the field. The Tide was picked to finish 9th in the SEC in the preseason poll. SportsCenter All Night, ESPN Radio. Back to baseball. Orioles a 2-1 win over the Athletics to snap a 3-game losing streak. Angels a 6-1 win over Toronto. Joe Adell 3-for-4 with 2 homers. 6 on the season. 9th career multi-homer game of the season. Conference championships were settled this weekend on the diamond as well as baseball. How about Sunday's top sounds for that? John Ryder.
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1: Number 5.
12: Thanks, Jay. We start with the NBA playoffs in Game 4 of the East Semis in Philly. This one seemed like it was over after the first quarter, and the Knicks kept pouring it on to complete the 4-game sweep. 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
13: Knicks lead is 24. Brunson with it. Oh, great hesitation move. Drives in and puts in the layup on the reverse as he hits the deck. The inbound stolen by the Knicks. Over to Brunson in the corner. Bang! 5 points from Jalen Brunson in about...

0: seconds off the turnover, and they're going wild here in Philadelphia. The Knicks fans on their feet.
1: Number four.
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3: Bases loaded, one out. The pitch. He hits a little bloop in the right. It's going to get down. Ramos went back to third, and the throw comes home late. Ramos scores, and the Giants win it. Oh, my goodness. That was almost a disaster. And 10, instead, it turns into a celebration. Rodriguez comes through with a base hit. And the Giants in 12 beat the Pirates 7-6.
1: Number three.
2: Back to the NBA in a back-and-forth game four of the West Semis in Minnesota. Timberwolves star Anthony Edwards comes up clutch in the fourth quarter as they even up the series with the Spurs on KFAN Sports Radio.
4: Ant slowed up as he crosses midcourt. Sees a double. Good pass to McDaniels at the nail. Out to the corner, Nasri. 13 to shoot. Now Ant takes the handoff, rises up, and gets the Wolves the lead. A right side triple. 5:10 left to play. Anthony Edwards, 34 points. Timberwolves up 98-97.
1: Number two.
2: To the Stanley Cup playoffs, game three of the second round in Montreal, and it ended up being all Canadians over the Sabres on TSN 690.
3: Now carried around to the corner by Caulfield. Up high, Hutchin moving in. Passes over. Scores! And Cole Caulfield wasn't going to miss it twice. Another top inning front. He finds the mark on the power play, and Montreal pull ahead 2-1.
1: Number one.
2: JR Top Sound is on the diamond. The Brewers going for the three-game sweep of the Yankees. Milwaukee down to the final out in the ninth. And this on 620 WTMJ.
5: Opening pitch to Terang. Fly ball, center field. It's hit well. Grisham back. It is gone! Another Mother's Day miracle for the Brewers. Straight away, center field. Number six for Bryce Terang. And it's a walk-off for the crew of the Knights.
6: Brewers walk off the Yankees, who dropped three straight, and that's their fourth walk-off loss this season, tied for the most in Major League Baseball. Rays, a 4-1 win over the Red Sox. They're a Major League best 14-2 in the last 16. Mets fall to the Diamondbacks 5-1. New York, 15-25, worst record through 40 games since 2001. It's Monday, May 11th, birthday of Sabrina Carpenter. Unsportsmanlike is next. I'm Jay Reynolds, back tomorrow with SportsCenter All Night. It's ESPN Radio.
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0: 1 second left. The Cavs are down two. Will they be down 0-2? Williams holds. Looks the pass. Gets it to James. Here's a three for the win. Good! It is good!
1: And we're just getting started. 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

0: What defense was that? We were talking about going forward. This guy, Caleb Williams, with a real head coach, went 11-6 last year and beat Jordan Love in the playoffs.
1: We are talking about individual performance, not team success. We're not talking about coaches. We're not talking about coaches. We're not talking about defense. And mind you, Micah was injured. Hello.
0: Smalls, we're talking about which QB do you want in that division? Do you want going forward? That's all I'm saying. And I'm saying the after last year, the Bears fans can wake up saying, we believe we have the best QB in this division going forward.
1: Sure.
0: That was all my point.
1: And based on what evidence that I provided, did you think that Caleb Williams has performed better in his career than Jordan Love? I'm not talking about team success. I'm not talking about coaching. I'm talking about individual output, because that is the argument. And Your Honor, let's not conflate the two.
0: I'm not
1: Your Honor, we don't need to be talking about something else. Your Honor, let's keep our eye on the prize.
2: Every time Michelle feels like she's losing, she just says Your Honor to make it sound professional.
0: I'm not the smartest person in the world, but I would think that having a really good quarterback will impact your team's success. And like Caleb Williams impacted his team's success. And I just think going forward, it might not be like a clear delineation, but it's closer than you're making.
1: So you're conceding. But it's not a clear delineation. You are conceding.
0: I'm not conceding.
1: That there is an argument.
0: I'm not conceding. I just feel like, Your Honor, we got to go to break.
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1: Victor rebound, snags it away, and then swings his right elbow into Naz Reid.
2: At some stage, he should be protected, and if not, he's going to have to protect himself.
3: I think he should have been ejected.
2: To have anything on top of that, I think would be ridiculous.
4: The series between Minnesota and San Antonio. And sure, storyline could certainly be 114-109, the Wolves' victory last night. Anthony Edwards, 16 points in the fourth quarter of the game, 36 overall. The bigger story is the fact that Joel Embiid, wow, we've been talking so much about Joel Embiid. Victor Wembanyama was ejected from this game for elbowing Naz Reid in the throat chin area. And got a flagrant two, an amazing scene when he's sitting on the bench waiting for the ruling from the referees. And it's an announcement of a flagrant two. He looks at Harrison Barnes, his vet, and says, well, what does that mean? Harrison Barnes is like, well, you're going to be ejected. Now, one quick note on Wemby. You're 7'5", and I praise him constantly. He made a mistake. Hold the ball in the air. Why are you holding the ball like you're a running back? That's what, like, you should do if you're not that tall. But when you're that tall, just hold the ball high up in the air. Why are you doing anything other than the ball above your head? Nobody can touch you at that point. You could pass it over every single person. It's a soccer throw-in.
5: Well, him holding the ball in his chest is literally holding the ball above everybody else.
4: He's 7'5". Yeah, but it's close enough. It's close enough.
5: It's close enough if you foul him, and that's what was happening. Like, they're bodying him up, so... You know, if you've got the ball in your hands, you can't use your hands to push other people away from you. So you're going to use your elbows, and that quite naturally is going to bring the ball down.
4: Right. But it's off of a rebound. It's too low. But the point is, it doesn't matter, right? We could sit there and debate that. I brought it up. I know. But like,
5: sure.
4: He got thrown out of the game. By letter of the law, I think he should have been thrown out of the game.
5: Yeah, he should have been thrown out of the game, but it just sucks to see a playoff game decided by Wemby being taken off the court.
6: Totally.
5: Because you can't tell me that with the Spurs up 8 with 8 minutes to go in the fourth quarter, with Wemby on the court, they don't find a way to close that out, versus Ant-Man going ballistic in the fourth quarter in the final 8 minutes and, you know, willing his team to a game 4 victory in defending home court. Like, I feel like it was such a pivotal moment in this series, and I get it. In the era of instant replay and the refs reviewing it and everybody being involved and making a decision, I get that you had to take him off the court. It just sucks to see the best player on the opposing team not be in for the entire second half of a ball game in such a pivotal game in the series.
6: Yeah, it was influential in the outcome for sure. But the elbow was intentional. And even though all of us watching the game, it absolutely sucks for us because we don't get to watch Wemby out there in consequential moments and what has been an unbelievable playoff series. Very contentious, very physical, very back and forth. It was the right call because the intent was there. And that's rare because even though he's only 22 years old, Victor Wembanyama carries himself with an energy that's far beyond his years. He has such poise, such composure, and we usually don't see this from him, but shout out to...
5: We've never seen it from him.
6: No.
5: He's never been ejected from
6: him. But also, shout out to Minnesota for frustrating him to the point that he reacted. They did their jobs.
4: Do you think he threw an elbow intentionally at Naz Reid?
5: Oh, yeah.
4: Okay, or do you think he just threw the elbow to separation?
5: No. You can see it on the replay. He sized him up. He looked at Naz Reid, and then he proceeded to elbow him in the chin, neck area.
4: The only reason I ask that is because if you're going to do it on purpose, that would not be the guy I would suggest to do it on purpose too. He's caught up between two guys, Jaden McDaniels and Naz Reid. I may elbow Jaden McDaniels instead of Naz Reid. That's not a man I would want to mess with. But Naz Reid, to his credit, did not fight back in a way that could get him in trouble because he is an awesome basketball
5: player. Oh, he was great last night.
4: Yeah, and so they can't afford to lose him, and it's a worthy elbow to the face or neck or throat, whatever it was.
6: Well, what did
4: of
6: you
4: Naz
6: say?
4: Reid.
6: Pain is weakness leaving the body. That's it.
4: It's a great quote. Mitch Johnson, the head coach of the San Antonio Spurs, post game on what happened with Wemby, the ejection, but maybe the bigger picture of how he is officiated.
2: In terms of the game plan of every single team we face since that young man's been in the league, and the physicality that people try to impose on him, and the lack of protection is really disappointing, and it at some level, it's starting to get actually disgusting just in terms of when he tries to fight through things and be professional and mature and deal with some of that stuff. I'm glad he took matters into his own hands. Again, not in terms of hitting Naj Reid, but let me be very clear about that. I'm glad Naj Reid was okay, and I didn't want him to elbow him. But he's going to have to protect himself if they're not. And I think it's disgusting.
3: I think two coaches did their job here. Mitch Johnson did the right thing in sending the message in terms of the way in which they're officiating Wemby. Period. And next sentence.
6: Protecting his player.
3: And Chris Finch did the right thing in saying, we can't stop him. We can only try to beat him up legally. Let's go after him.
5: Oh, I disagree completely.
3: Why? Why would you not go after him?
5: No. I'm not disagreeing on the Chris Finch point.
3: The Mitch Johnson part?
5: I'm disagreeing on the Mitch Johnson part. You said he did his job. No, he didn't. He didn't do his job.
3: Because?
5: Because he said it himself. Since Wemby is coming to the league, this has been every team's game plan, which is to fluster him, to frustrate him, to get him to act out of character, and to get him to take himself out of the game. Because guess what? Nobody else is capable of stopping somebody that's 7'5" and has the ball handling skills of a point guard. The only way you can stop Wemby is by getting Wemby to disqualify himself. And so, no, Mitch Johnson didn't do his job because he didn't preempt the game plan that he knew Chris Finch and every other coach is going to execute against Wemby, especially in the postseason. Why the hell don't the San Antonio Spurs have an enforcer on the roster? Why did they have somebody that's out there on the court for the sole purpose of making sure that nobody messes with their star big man? Every other team in the history of the NBA has had an enforcer next to their star center. You can take it back to Kareem Abdul-Jabbar in the 80s with the Lakers when they had Kurt Rambis, whose sole purpose was to be an enforcer on that roster.
3: But is that a Mitch Johnson shot or a Brian Wright general manager shot?
5: Okay. Yes. It has been an organizational effort in order to realize the full potential of Victor Wembanyama.
3: So you want to dust off Bismack Biyombo?
5: So here's my point. Here's my point, Evan. Whether it's somebody that's already on the roster or somebody that you went out and acquired at the trade deadline, when you saw the way that it was going this season, you should have made sure that somebody has been in that role. And that is on the head coach, Mitch Johnson. That's also on their GM, Brian Wright. And they didn't have that. And shout out to the Wolves for being able to take full advantage, because they ain't got nobody on that roster in San Antonio that's built like that. Man, they need a Steven Jackson or somebody like that, somebody that's willing to go in there and fight to protect their guy, because every team is going to see what happened yesterday and try to execute that same plan in terms of frustrating Wemby with the little pot shots, the body blows, the jabs, you know, the stuff in between plays, to get him to act out of character and potentially get a technical foul or a flagrant foul and get ejected.
3: Coming up, a public apology from a reigning conference champion. We'll explain next. We're on Sportsmanlike, presented by Progressive Insurance.
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1: 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There's this switch and everything. James outside, three in the air. Off the rim, no good. Rebound, Bosh, 7 seconds. Ray Allen, a three from the corner. It's good!
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1: The Lakers are up by two at the half. 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
6: 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CeCe, you're a Lakers fan. Your team is playing tonight down 3-0 against OKC. 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Nice early start for us here on the East Coast. Will we be saying goodbye to Hollywood tonight?
7: Yeah, man, it's over.
6: Will LeBron James, as a player, will he be saying goodbye to Hollywood?
7: Don't know. Unclear still.
6: Okay, I'm glad you had that take. And I'm going to tell you why. I came in today thinking about the fact that we were going to be talking about whether or not tonight was LeBron James' final game in a Lakers uniform. Mm-hmm. If they lose, they're eliminated, their season's over. And I was thinking about this take this weekend. And I was like, you know what? There's only one take for me personally that I could provide that's going to be honest, and I can't fake it, which is I have no idea. I have no idea. Like, I think what we saw yesterday, Joel Embiid, I think that's going to be his final game with the Sixers. I think they're all going to figure out a way out of that this summer. It may be painful. You may have to give up stuff. You may have to take stuff back that may not be as good as Joel Embiid when he's right. But they'll find a way. I think that's what's going to happen. I have no idea, Smalls. None whatsoever if tonight's LeBron's last game. He has done a phenomenal job of playing his butt off, not giving us passive-aggressive comments, and not giving us any lead as to what happens next.
7: Yeah,
6: I have no idea. I can't fake it. I can't give you a hot take for the sake of a hot take. You didn't either. Smalls, you think he's going to be back? I have no idea. No idea.
8: Where would you like him to go? Would you like him to stay in L.A., or would you like him to go elsewhere? Now, where do you think he'll go? What would you like him to do?
6: For some reason, I don't think Cleveland... Like, I wouldn't like that. I don't know why.
8: Really?
6: I don't think that's
8: bookend the career.
6: I don't think
8: hometown.
6: I think the championship bookends the career.
7: I think that's done. Yeah.
6: Even though there were years after that, I don't think anybody and the finals after that were obviously amazing, going toe to toe with KD. I mean, they got their butts kicked, but still fun to watch. To me, like, what's the lasting image of LeBron in a Cavs uniform? It was that. The Golden State thing is interesting. Steve Kerr signs a contract extension this weekend. That's interesting to me from a standpoint of he has this love affair with Steph and obviously Draymond forever. I don't know. Part of me wonders, is whatever the next step is actually the step into his business, into owning a team and not playing? In other words, MJ with the Wizards. Like, when MJ played for the Wizards, the reason he played for the Wizards was because he was going to own the team first. That was the first of the two teams that he was the majority governor of. Is there, because it doesn't seem like he's going to be in on Vegas and in on Seattle at this point. As we sit here today, I'm not sure he's in on those. I could be wrong about that. But is there another team that we could look at and say he plays for that team because there's kind of like light at the end of the tunnel of he gets a piece of it? I don't know. Is there something to that? Is there not the Knicks anymore? Like, the Knicks no longer are interesting to me, and the Knicks are too good. Does he want to go to a place just to hang on to win a championship with someone else?
7: Why does he have to leave LA again?
6: You saying the Clippers?
7: No, why does he have to leave the Lakers?
6: He doesn't. You said where, so I assume an additional options outside of the Lakers.
8: No, I'm just saying in general, because I think the best spot for him is in LA.
6: Do you think the Lakers want him back?
8: Based on this year, yes.
7: Yeah, he was great this year.
8: Yes.
7: Here's the issue with the Lakers. And I said this coming into the season. You can't have three of your top five leading scorers all be defensive liabilities. Mm-hmm. But you can survive with two. And if it's LeBron James, who's 6'8", 260 pounds, and takes care of himself like a maniac, I can, and is a basketball savant, mm-hmm. I can rely on him to put himself in the best situations to mitigate whatever deficiencies that he has on the defensive end in one-on-one scenarios, half-court situations. So I would say this. Before the season, I didn't think there was a world that exists that the Lakers would entertain moving off of Austin Reeves. I now think we have gotten to that place. I think that when we look at the Lakers situation, if they want to move the needle in terms of getting closer to championship contention, you're going to take a long, hard look at whether or not Austin Reeves belongs with this current roster, given the state of play.
6: I think it's an easy decision. I'll tell you why. Lakers fans love Austin Reeves right now because it's so easy for him to outperform his contract.
7: Yeah.
6: When he's making 40 a year.
7: No.
6: You're going to feel good about that?
7: No. No.
6: LeBron can still outperform the contract.
7: No doubt.
6: Here's the only counter to what you just said. Even though you played very recently, your mindset is of that of an old school athlete. The reason I say that is who handpicked you? Bill Parcells, John Harbaugh, Tom Coughlin, Al Groh. These are old school. Put them in the 50s and they could coach there, right? What you just brought up with the basketball part of it. How about the modern day athlete that may think, well, if you're bringing LeBron back, it ain't my team. Are we sure Luka wants that? Is it really his team if LeBron is there?
7: Well, I'll tell you what. We'll worry about Luka's opinion when Luka can stay on the court.
6: But that's not going to bring you a championship then.
7: Here's the thing, man. LeBron James is one of the best basketball minds the game has ever seen, and he's been your most reliable star post-All-Star break.
6: Undoubtedly.
8: At 41.
7: At 41 years old. Yeah. So, I mean, I hear you. Maybe Luka doesn't want LeBron James to stay around.
6: Which you can never say out loud.
7: Well, Luka, if that's how you feel, then give us a reason where we feel confident that we can let LeBron James move.
6: That's the point. The last point is the point.
7: Give us that.
6: Luka hasn't played LeBron James out of L.A. And if you wanted LeBron James out of L.A., in some ways, both on and off the court, Luka had to play him out of L.A. That hasn't happened. They still probably need him. You want to talk champions? We got a couple coming in next. We're Unsportsmanlike, presented by Progressive Insurance.
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15: Victor rebound, snags it away, and then swings his right elbow into Naz Reid.
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17: You've got to keep your composure.
18: It meets all the criteria and has been upgraded to a flagrant foul penalty, too. Wembanyama's been ejected.
17: If Minnesota complete the mission, Wemby is going to look back and have all type of regrets.
18: Wemby may have just changed this series. He's gone.
19: I think he should have been ejected.
16: To have anything on top of that, I think would be ridiculous.
20: Pain is weakness leaving the body.

0: Not sure who, but they said they were very powerful on camera people on SportsCenter.
1: Well,
0: who said, got to cancel this guy's trip. I don't know who it was.
1: Let me stop you right there.
0: The phrase "Rand Man" was thrown around.
1: Nah,
0: people don't know who it was.
1: I was disqualified and wildly successful. The same can be said for Joel Embiid in the postseason. Now, he is done after getting swept at the hands of the New York Knicks, and he says that he still views the season as a success. Here's Embiid.
2: I know we lost, you know, and I know that's not the right mentality to have. But, you know, for me, this was a success. I came into this year not knowing where I was going to be, you know, how long I was going to play, if I was even going to play based on how the knee was. And I feel like we're in a position where we figured out the knee hasn't been an issue. And obviously, you're going to have setbacks, you know, as you go along. But, you know, those setbacks have been, you know, so much different than it's been in the past. So I hate losing. But based on, you know, I thought I was done. You know, that's the best way to put it. And then, you know, I find, you know, something, and we find something as a group to figure it out, you know, what it takes and what we have to do.
1: All right. So Embiid calls it a success because he came back. He was impactful in the Celtics series, but he was a liability in the Knicks series, yeah. Certainly on the defensive end, David.
0: Yeah, and I feel for him, man, because this was the more successful than we thought he was going to be this season. I thought he was done as well. The word was that knee was really a problem. And I think what we're revealing is this is the ceiling for the Philadelphia 76ers with Joel Embiid. This is the best they're going to be with him.
1: They're married to this trio, Paul George, Tyrese Maxey, yeah, and Joel Embiid. In the second year for Maxey, a five-year deal, second year of a four-year deal for Paul George. And now Embiid has the beginning of a three-year extension that kicks in next season. That is the future for the Sixers. The future here on ESPN Radio is the Rich Eisen Show. For David Dennis, I'm Randy Scott. 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
4: This week's Finley Cadillac Henderson Player Performance of the Week comes from the world of boxing. Cinco de Mayo weekend, David the Mexican Monster Benavidez took on Gilberto Zerdo Ramirez. Benavidez got the dub over Zerdo by 6-round KO to win the WBA and WBO Cruiserweight titles Saturday night at T-Mobile Arena right here in Las Vegas. Benavidez, who is now 32-0 with 26 coming by way of knockout, became a 3-division champion and the first fighter to win world titles as super middleweight, light heavyweight, and cruiserweight. His opponent, Gilberto Zerdo Ramirez, who is now 48-2 with 30 wins coming by way of knockout, was actually making his first defense of his unified championship. And as I mentioned, he was knocked out in the 6th round by Benavidez as I and a packed out T-Mobile Arena witnessed the monster truly come out.
3: That was the Finley Cadillac Player Performance of the Week, brought to you by Finley Cadillac Henderson.
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7: 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We are thrilled to be here on this Monday after a very, very dramatic weekend in the world of basketball. NBA, WNBA tipping off. We had all sorts of stuff going down in Major League Baseball. The NFL has announced its first opening game here in the United States for the season on a Sunday night. 844-204-RICH is the number to dial here on the program to chat with us. Good to see you over there, Chris Brockman. How are
10: hey,
7: you?
10: Rich, I'm great, man. What's up?
7: DJ Mikey D is in D's Nuts. Good to
11: good
7: see
11: morning,
7: you.
11: Rich.
7: And a man who, as a Sixer fan, is used to being surrounded by New Yorkers. Good to see you, TJ Jefferson. What's going on, sir? How are you? Loud New Yorkers, I guess.
11: I'm good.
7: Or people from the New York metropolitan area.
11: To show there was no animosity, I wore a shirt from one of my favorites.
7: Yeah, New York City eats its young.
11: How to make it in America, right. You know, just to show that I don't know.
10: Wow.
7: Good to know.
10: Okay.
7: I didn't know you were referring to the entire Philadelphia 76ers as young.
8: That was a meal. That was a game that ate like a meal. We'll talk about that on this program, but we lead with Victor Wembanyama's elbow. You know, it's kind of crazy how that Timberwolves and Spurs series has developed easily the series of the second round. I mean, obviously, it's the only one that's now best of three. And the Cleveland Cavaliers can make that the case tonight with the Detroit Pistons visiting Cleveland in a very crucial game four of that series. And of course, you know, when one series is already a sweep with the Knicks having taken care of the Sixers, and then you've got the Thunder on a Sunday getting the 12th overall pick in the draft due to the lottery, and the way everything's played out with the Clippers, who did get a nice break. We'll talk about the lottery later on.
11: Thank you.
8: That series is here in Los Angeles, expected to close out tonight. But the Spurs and the Timberwolves. Timberwolves watched the Spurs take a 2-1 lead. Chris Finch and the officials with Tony Roberts, right? Is the one who I'm trying to get that name right. Obviously, Tony Roberts is an actor from the Woody Allen movies in the 70s.
10: Tony Brothers,
8: pardon me. You know, they're going at it in game three, and that was wild. And, you know, we got a coach calling an official unprofessional.
10: Yeah.
8: And, you know, Spurs are up 2-1. And then last night, Victor Wembanyama throws an elbow, and De'Aaron Fox gets hurt. And the Spurs appear to be poised to take a 3-1 lead anyway. But the Victor Wembanyama ejection last night, quite rare for an all-star to get ejected in a playoff game, certainly with 8:39 left in the second quarter. It's so rare.
12: How rare is it?
8: Yeah. It's the earliest an all-star has been tossed in a playoff game in the play-by-play era.
10: Woo.
8: Which means the way that the NBA tracks its games, that's the 1997-98 season. And the Spurs become the ninth team to watch an all-star get bounced before the fourth quarter period. Teams are now 1-8. And this moment on the screen right here, I will show you Victor Wembanyama learning that flagrant two is called on the elbow hitting Naz Reid. And he turns to Harrison Barnes. If you could pop that photograph up one more time, that would be great. He turns to Harrison Barnes and he says to him, hey, you know, what does that mean? The other thing, too, is Harrison Barnes is 6'8", and Wembanyama's seated and is able to put his hand around his neck to have Barnes get closer so he can hear the answer.
10: Right.
8: How about that?
10: Right.
8: And he asks Harrison Barnes, what does that mean? And Barnes tells him, you've been ejected.
11: You gone.
8: And he says, okay. You know what that reminded me of?
11: What's that?
8: It reminded me of the time that Private First Class Downey asked Corporal Dawson about the verdict.
10: Yeah, right.
8: What does that mean, Corporal Dawson?
10: How?
8: It means we should have protected Santiago. As the code red got pulled on Victor Wembanyama by the officials. Honestly, that's the first thing I thought of. That's what it looks like. What does that mean? Yeah, you've been ejected. It's going to go on your record. And now Victor Wembanyama is at the front and center of the latest drama to be played out in the NBA playoffs, off the court, at a microphone, in a press conference, where the head coach of the Spurs, Mitch Johnson, took to the podium. And Wembanyama, I believe, is this the first time, certainly in his playoff career, that he is receiving the treatment, the star treatment, the all-world, all-star treatment of his coach caping for him to get better calls from the officials? I mean, this is straight out of the Phil Jackson playbook, the Pat Riley playbook, using the post-game podium microphone to send a message to the officials of, hey, where the hell are the whistles? Because, yeah, when you see this play over and over and over again, you could see Wembanyama looking at Naz Reid as he throws the elbow. Now, you can also say his eyes were closed and all that sort of business, but it does appear to me that he is well aware of Naz Reid's vicinity to him, the proximity to him, and the elbow getting thrown, and it catches. I mean, it just barely missed catching him like a left cross in a prize fight match that could have knocked him straight out. I mean, part of it caught him in the neck, which is, I think, very lucky because he could have knocked him right out. And you could also see, though, I believe that is Jaden McDaniels grabbing Wembanyama's other arm with his arms. And the latest fouling of Wembanyama that did not get called by the refs. I mean, the Timberwolves are beating the crap out of Victor Wembanyama in these playoffs. Beating him up, tugging on his jersey, going ahead and slapping him every time they get, knocking him over whenever they possibly can.
11: Yeah, gotta do what you got to do.
10: Get off me. And I don't blame him for this. I don't think this is intentional.
11: And it was intentional, but I don't blame them because what else are you going to do to the dude?
8: Well, put a pin in that for the moment. Here's Mitch Johnson, the head coach of the Spurs, afterwards saying what he wanted to communicate to everyone else, potentially also in the league office of anybody that can think about suspending Wembanyama off of this.
13: I'm glad he took matters into his own hands. Again, not in terms of hitting Naz Reid, but I'll be very clear about that. I'm glad Naz Reid was okay, and I didn't want him to elbow him. But he's going to have to protect himself if they're not. And I think it's disgusting.
14: So it's sounding to me like you, well, there's something differently you'd like to see from the officials in the way they officiate him.
13: I just think that the amount of physicality that people play with him, at some level you have to protect yourself. He's gotten chucked. He's gotten pushed down in transition, running freely. All the stuff. He doesn't complain one time. We don't complain because we're just going to play. We don't really give a excuse my language. But at some stage, he should be protected. And if not, he's going to have to protect himself. And unfortunately, stuff like that happens.
8: So, Coach of Spurs also asked if this means, because again, not to go all full few good men again. What does the flagrant two mean? It means a minimum of $2,000 for a fine, but it also means the league, the association, can take a look at this for further discipline. And others have been suspended for elbowing another individual and catching that individual in the face. That's happened before. And there's a game five coming up, and this is a massive decision by the NBA. And we'll talk about it with Vincent Goodwill shortly. But I don't know, intentional or not, he's been hammered. He's been mugged. Mm-hmm. You could watch it. And he's got to get used to it because there's no way to guard him. You can't guard him. There's no one else that can guard. I mean, if the Spurs do make it to the Western Conference Finals, I can't wait to watch him and Chet Holmgren go at it.
10: Because they legit don't like
8: each other. Well, they don't like each other. I know that. And and so somebody who can shoot threes and potentially guard him, he's unguardable. So what you have to do is keep tugging on him and keep hitting him and keep bothering him, and maybe he'll throw an elbow at you. And I guess he chose the right guy to throw an elbow to. Listen to Naz Reid's reaction to getting hit.
14: In terms of taking the elbow, were you surprised? How much did it impact you? How much did it hurt? And have you been hit like that before in this game?
15: Pain is weakness leaving the body. That's it.
8: There you go. Pain is weakness leaving the body.
10: Yeah, sensei. That's the U.S. Army slogan.
8: I need to think that every single time I run the 40-yard dash. Right. Know that? That's all it is. I had no idea.
11: Pain don't hurt.
10: Pain don't hurt.
8: Pain is only weakness leaving
10: Nobody
8: the body.
10: Nobody makes me bleed my blood.
8: It left. There's a lot of weakness that left the chin and the neck area.
16: If it bleeds, we can kill it.
8: Yeah, I don't think he should be suspended. I mean, the guy missed half the game anyway.
10: I would hope not, yeah.
11: Nah, I mean, look, this is where reputation helps, right? If his other players in the league, like a guy who was on the dais for a roast yesterday, automatic suspension. Wemby, kind of clean slate with most of the big wigs. I think he'll be fine.
8: Yeah, how about this? Yeah. He's not wrong, Coach Johnson, about how he doesn't complain. He didn't even stand up, put his arms up.
10: And was like,
8: what's going on? I got ejected for that. Didn't you see? I'm getting dragged. I'm getting hit. He never does say a word. You know what he also doesn't do? He doesn't flop. He doesn't hit the floor all that much.
11: Well,
8: he doesn't flop. He's getting hit in the chin. I watched all of you know, montages that wound up in the, you know, palm of my hand on my Threads feed yesterday. And he got hit in the chops multiple times. Julius Randle is grabbing him. Everybody's grabbing him. I mean, Gobert hit him in the face at one point.
10: In the face.
8: And he doesn't do anything. He does not flop. He does not hit the floor.
11: Because that's like a fall from 9.5 feet. That's then you got to get back up.
8: Well, I mean, as you know, this is the second time he's missed time in the playoffs because of a fall he did take against Portland. Oh. And so he's not used to hitting the floor. And as you know, that's a big timber.
11: Is that his new nickname?
8: Is the big timber? No, that's Embiid's nickname.
10: Oh, yeah,
11: come on.
8: That's Embiid's nickname. As he's, I mean, the number of times he's on the floor, it's absurd.
11: We're talking about Wemby now.
8: I don't want to go full KG on you here.
11: How do you say that in French, by the way? Big timber.
8: Big timber?
10: Let's see. Big timber, French translate.
8: Okay. So it's tied at 2 games apiece because in a game we're talking about an elbow. How about a foot at the end? Do you see the way this game ended with a full court pass in a one possession game? And crazy. It went through the arms of Ayo Dosunmu, and it goes through the arms and hits his foot as it flies up in the air, which keeps it from going out of bounds. And he corrals it in time for him to get fouled. He goes to the free throw line, and that was really lucky. That was wild. Oh, and by the way, Anthony Edwards with a 36 piece, 13-22 from the floor.
10: No biggie.
8: So, and he also said, you know, his mother who passed away when he was young, he did that for his mother on Mother's Day, is what he said afterwards. So there you have it. What a game that was last night.
10: Great series.
8: Great series. The other ones are going to be, one's a wrap, one's about to be a wrap, yep. And the other one could be a wrap if Detroit wins tonight. You know, we'll see.
10: That's 2-1.
8: Oh, and by the way, we should just basically also say the reason why it's 2-1, James Harden came up with some big, by the way, I just went high register.
11: That's going to happen.
8: James Harden came up with some big points in the paint, a three-pointer that should have been a four-point play opportunity, you know.
11: Cleveland played really well.
8: They did.
10: They're strong. They've been atop of the East the last few years.
8: So that's on NBC Peacock tonight. Prime Video has Oklahoma City trying to wrap things up against the Los Angeles Lakers. As boy, do they feel like Austin Reeves is a defensive liability or what? Mm-hmm. Man, did they go after him. And DeAndre Ayton, suddenly the not going for rebounds version of Ayton has popped up at the worst possible time as J.J. Redick appeared to, I don't know if you saw this, you could lip read it, him saying at one point, it seems like he said, I can't play him. Mm. So that's the way things are going for the Los Angeles Lakers. And that's tonight. And we'll talk about it with Vince Goodwill, our friend from ESPN. In hour number two, Ron Taylor, who was the winner of Funny AF with Kevin Hart on Netflix last week, he was at the roast last night. As soon as the stand-up comic and writer and actor who famously worked the door at the Comedy Store and is now the winner of Netflix's Funny AF with Kevin Hart won that competition, we're like, let's get him in here. Certainly since he's local. He's a Pistons fan, I imagine, as well. He's here in hour number two. And, oh, perfect timing with the Timberwolves tying this series up at 2 games apiece. Lord Kilby will be here.
10: Hey-oh.
8: Craig Kilborn will be here.
11: We're drinking?
8: And I will, you know, give a little bit more. Well, I'm car washing him today. I'll explain to what I'm doing with Craig Kilborn today and what he's doing with us.
11: Can't wait.
8: 844-204-RICH is that number to dial. Do you think Victor Wembanyama intended to do it? Do you think he should be suspended? Anything that you have to say about over the weekend or what's going on in your life? Hope everyone had a great Mother's Day. 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

0: nothing. We tanked for nothing.
1: Thanks for nothing. Thanks for
0: nothing. To go full Caddyshack on you. their Pacers are not anywhere in the draft order. Yep. It's the Clippers sitting there five. Ooh. And I guess Zubac is going to have a lot on his shoulders when he comes back and healthy and he starts playing for the Pacers. And then, you know, Halliburton's going to come back and they're going to hopefully put Humpty Dumpty back together again with his Achilles. But that's what it looked like to me, was a general manager like, could you imagine if, well, Nico Harrison made the trade to get rid of Luka because they didn't want to pay him. I think it's apples and oranges a little bit here, but the only thing that we're in the same, you know, section of the supermarket here is fans are going to be pissed. Like, I just sat through all of that.
1: Mm-hmm.
0: We just went through all of that, and a lot of it was born out of an untimely Achilles injury on Halliburton's leg, okay? So that forced a hand for the Pacers, and it was the smart hand to play. But do you think if he could wave a wand, you don't trade for Zubac? You make that decision like to set yourself up for next year. It's kind of like the Wizards just did. Let's get Young. Let's get Davis. And they wind up with the first round pick, first overall. Check the box. You tanked properly. And you got ready for next year, and now you're going to get your kid. Pacers try to do it, and it now winds up in the lap of the Clippers. And that's why you start apologizing on the spot. I think that's a smart move.
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0: came apart and it became a smaller ring that you could actually wear out.
1: Right. And Mark Davis, is he beginning to fashion his hair a little bit? Because it looked like it's longer in the back. It looks like, you know, it's still,
0: it's still got the line almost like a bowl.
1: The line across, yeah. He hasn't done with the front. The front is still, you know, business, but there looks like there's a party in the back.
0: I say the Brady influence, perhaps.
1: Oh, please.
2: Oh, yeah. See that?
1: But that red leather jacket, what was that? I mean, and then he showed up at the roast last night.
0: He was with like a $1 million watch. Did you see the watch he had on?
1: Stupid, crazy.
0: I thought Brady did a good job on the roast.
1: Yeah. Hey, listen, he loves roasts. That's why he subjected himself to it the last
0: time. Hey, I mean, he's an executive producer.
1: We did watch some of that over the weekend with the kids.
0: The Brady roast?
1: Yeah.
0: Really?
1: Oh, wow. Yeah.
0: How was it on the rewatch?
1: It was great.
0: It was, I mean, Nikki Glaser's
1: set is still, our daughter saw Nikki Glaser's set. And we're just like, okay.
0: Okay.
1: 12-year-old, and then Zan immediately watched her Hulu special on the spot. So if Nikki Glaser saw a little bit something uptick, and it was the Eisen-Schuster household. Craig Kilborn coming up.
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0: Good luck to your Minnesota Timberwolves, Craig. Are you doing a leg lift?
1: I was showing people the loafers. These are vintage Armani loafers. I've had them for a long time, but I like them. I haven't worn them in a while.
0: They look great. They're penny loafers.
1: Yeah, I love penny loafers. I'm worried about the memories of ESPN because I might do what Bowie said. He can't remember the year 1975. What if I said, it's all a blur. I don't remember anything except Boomer. Boomer said something to me, and I went, no.
0: Craig Kilborn, everybody. Wrapping up this edition of the Rich Eisen Show. We'll see you Tuesday.
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1: Man alive, it's game five, and that ain't no jive. 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Then it will be time to drop the puck a bit after 6:30 with Dan Duva and Gary Lawless with a call of the game between the Vegas Golden Knights and the Anaheim Ducks. So get ready for a game in which Knights fans will hope the boys in gold will thrive. 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
1: that.
0: Let
1: a naysayer know.
0: Anybody who's played pickup basketball, you know exactly what I'm talking about. There's always that one fool that thinks they can make the NBA by being all defense playing pickup basketball. And sometimes you got to place a nice little Spanish archer in their chest, say, back up off me, and you hope nothing jumps off. And you find who the real men or real ball players are when that happens. Victor Wembanyama's a ball player. And Miss John's like, yeah, because I know if I was in that situation, I'd have done the same damn thing. It's not your fault that you're 7'6", and Naz Reid is not. If they were a little closer in height, maybe just the elbow in the chest, and then that's it. It's just a flagrant one. You shoot the technical free throws, you go about your business. But sometimes you got to let a nayer know. Back up off me or else. They may have lost the game, but they may want to win in series when it's all said and done by Victor Wembanyama being tired of that nonsense, that physical play, and at times going to that line when it comes to Minnesota Timberwolves. He is Harry Douglas and Freddie Coleman. It is Reggae Monday, Freddie and Harry. Bucks are finally seeking trades for Giannis. Who should really go get him? That's next.
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0: I'm Nick DeLuca. Two game fours in the NBA playoffs on this Monday. In the East, Cavs and Pistons in Cleveland. Detroit up 2-1 in the series. A big game coming tonight, followed by Thunder and Lakers. OKC with the chance to complete the sweep. LeBron's future up in the air after the season. 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
1: Assumption is that he's coming back somewhere. I don't know if he's actually going to do that. This may be LeBron James' last game tonight. Like, I just don't think they're winning. I think that OKC has kind of ripped the heart out of this team.
0: Tips at 8 and 10:30 Eastern tonight. Game 5, T-Wolves Spurs tomorrow. No suspension for Spurs star Victor Wembanyama. Not facing any further discipline after being ejected after being called for a flagrant 2 in the second quarter of yesterday's loss. While the Bucks are entertaining trade offers for two-time MVP Giannis Antetokounmpo, Milwaukee discussed a deal before the deadline after he expressed the time had come to part ways.
2: Hey, it's Michelle Smallman, and coming up Tuesday, it's schedule release week in the NFL. We ask Adam Schefter what we should expect when he joins us for his weekly appearance on Unsportsmanlike, 6 a.m. Eastern, right here on ESPN Radio, ESPN2, and ESPNU.
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0: that smart speaker to play ESPN Radio. And don't forget about us on ESPN Plus. Is our national nightmare about to be over? And vomiting Giannis Antetokounmpo. More than likely next year, are we all going to get what we want outside of Milwaukee? That this divorce is going to happen between Giannis and the Milwaukee Bucks. Shams Charania, ESPN NBA insider, Sports Center earlier today said,
1: league and team sources tell me that the Milwaukee Bucks are officially open for business on all trades and calls, offers for Giannis Antetokounmpo, the two-time MVP, entering the draft combine this week and over the next 6 weeks before the NBA draft. This has been a 12-month-long saga between Giannis and the Bucks, but co-owner in Milwaukee, Jimmy Haslam, last week said that this will either end in a long-term commitment from Giannis or a trade elsewhere before the June 23rd NBA draft. And this all surrounds one very important element. Giannis has made it clear for a period of months now that he believes the time has come for both sides to move on, to part ways. The Bucks have resisted over the last calendar year a trade, believing that they can still win and compete with Giannis, but that's depleted their asset base, their talent on their team, and now they are in a reality where they will be listening. They are fully open for business.
0: Well, the time was last year, 2 years ago, maybe even 3 years ago. But I digress, HD, because Sam Amick of The Athletic, he wrote that Giannis is believed to be interested in not just joining a true title contender. It's also widely believed that he would prefer to remain in the Eastern Conference. So, HD, I throw the question at you. Who should really go get Giannis?
2: Well, can I say this? I think it's about time, and I'm happy that now we have something that's definitive between these two parties, and that's Giannis wanting to move on and go somewhere else. The Milwaukee Bucks being open to doing that as well, too. For so long, Freddie, it's been drug out.
0: Yeah.
2: Entirely too long, in my opinion. Now, to your question, when you look at teams that are a contender right now in the Eastern Conference, I'm going to go with the Boston Celtics, the Detroit Pistons, the New York Knicks. And because they're getting Tyrese Halliburton back, you can throw the Indiana Pacers in there.
0: Okay.
2: If I'm the Boston Celtics or Detroit Pistons, I'm trying to go get Giannis Antetokounmpo. Whichever way I need to do that, make it happen. When I look at the Detroit Pistons right now, in that trade would probably it has to probably be a guy like Jalen Duren, in which I would do that trade, Freddie. What Jalen Duren has done in this playoffs, Giannis will multiply at times 4 or 5 moving forward. And that's if we get a healthy Giannis.
0: Right.
2: When I'm looking at the Boston Celtics, now that trade would have to be Jaylen Brown or Jason Tatum. Most likely it's going to be Jaylen Brown that will be moved, and you pair Giannis with a Jason Tatum. So those are the two, I think, drastic moves that I would say for Giannis Antetokounmpo and trying to join a contender.
0: What about your Atlanta Hawks?
2: I would love to either have Giannis in Atlanta, or Shannon mentioned this in our commercial break when we were talking. If it was a three-way trade in some kind of way, the Hawks got Jaylen Brown and Giannis went to the Boston Celtics, and Milwaukee gets whatever they get.
0: Okay.
2: Right, some players and some picks or whatnot. So I would like either one of those.
0: I'm just glad it's finally going to happen. I'm tired of the stop, start, stop, start. Maybe not. Maybe. Maybe not. Maybe. I'm just glad that somebody was finally the adult in the room to say this has got to happen. We cannot continue to go down the line. If it took Jimmy Haslam to say that, if it took Giannis to tell sources like Sam Amick of The Athletic that I prefer to be traded and can it be on the East Coast, hooray, hip-hop, hooray, he's got to go, hey, he's going to go. Finally, somebody was the adult in the room to make that happen. But a team like the Detroit Pistons would be perfect for Giannis going forward, especially the way they play, kind of physical style, a guy that they need that kind of inside game that's not just Cade Cunningham. I like Jalen Duren a lot, but now that the big man has come back into vogue in the NBA, especially the low post big man that has come back into vogue, look at Karl-Anthony Towns been able to do being a point center but going on the low block. We know Joel Embiid is still out there for Philadelphia when he's available. Victor Wembanyama, what he's done for the San Antonio Spurs, Nikola Jokic, the Denver Nuggets. We've seen a reemergence of, hey, we can throw the ball inside to that guy and that guy's going to get us a bucket.
2: Or Freddie, look at the pick and roll with Cade Cunningham and Giannis Antetokounmpo.
0: Oh, my God.
2: Can you imagine what that would look like? And we know Cade Cunningham, for the most part, makes great decisions and can get deep inside of the lane and force a defense to come towards him, a double team him, and then the lob threat or just dumping it off. I think there's just so much to unlock if Giannis is in that position versus Jalen Duren.
0: Yeah.
2: When I look at Jalen Duren as a player, there are certain things about his game that he can't create his own shot.
0: Yep.
2: He's not going to step out and shoot the three ball. Now, don't get me wrong, Giannis is not going to step out and be great from a 3-point line neither. But I think Giannis is way more versatile than a Jalen Duren is, and we're talking about a former MVP, a guy that has won an NBA championship. So he understands what it takes to get to that next level and carry a franchise. He wouldn't have to do that; that would still be Kate. But he can also have those conversations with Kate about what it looks like and how it's supposed to look.
0: Yeah, the perfect place for him, though, honestly, is Boston.
2: Yes.
0: For the Boston Celtics. And here's why. It'll be incumbent on what a team looks like when their playoff run is over, if it's a championship or not a championship, or if Jaylen Brown does not sign that extension. He is eligible in July to sign a 2-year, $140-plus million extension to stay with the Boston Celtics. More than likely, I believe, he's going to sign that extension, HD. But what if he doesn't? What if he says, you know what? I'm not going to do that. If you're Brad Stevens, that's when you call Milwaukee and say, okay, what is this going to take? How do we make this happen? If a third team's got to be involved, along the Atlanta Hawks, whatever that is, that's what's going to be incumbent upon any kind of trade where Giannis wants to go, whatever preferred destinations he has out there. If the Knicks don't get to the NBA Finals, I still think they're going to be a player. I don't think they should, because I still worry about Giannis with those leg injuries past 30 years of age that have really become frequent, too frequent for me. Those don't reverse themselves. Ask Kevin Durant of that of the Houston Rockets. You start having leg injuries, lower leg injuries, past 30 years of age, it seems that that's going to be something that's going to come up, that's going to keep you out of playing time, either in the regular season or in the postseason. That would be my main concern. But if you're Boston, if Jaylen Brown does want to sign that extension, my first call would be to Milwaukee to say, okay, what can we do to make this work? Where the salaries match up, we throw sweeteners here, there, and everywhere, and make that happen if Jaylen Brown does not decide to sign that extension. That's going to guarantee him over $70 million plus each year for the next two seasons.
2: Yeah, and if you're Milwaukee, and if you don't want Jaylen Brown, that's when the third team comes into play. The Atlanta Hawks, when you look at them, Jaylen Brown is a down south Georgia boy. He's from the area. That's somewhere I'm pretty sure he wouldn't mind going. But within that, if I'm Milwaukee, I'm asking for Jalen Johnson. And although Jalen Johnson had an outstanding season in the playoffs, what he did show me is that, hey, maybe it's going to take a little bit more time from that capacity for him to get up to speed. And if you're Atlanta, you want to win right now. So you go get a player like Jaylen Brown that's not only an offensive guy, but a defensive-minded guy as well, a two-way player in those regards.
3: Don't forget about us. Don't forget about those Brooklyn Nets. Why not us? Why not us? We don't have our pick next year. We got to compete. We need someone to help us come win now. It's New York, Giannis. It's still New York.
0: Man, oh man.
3: Where Brooklyn at?
0: Apparently representative from the 518 involved
3: come
0: in you.
3: Come be Brooklyn's finest, Giannis.
2: He said a contender.
0: Not a pretender.
2: Yes.
3: We need to win next year. We don't have our pick, you know?
0: I understand that. He said a contender, not a no-tender.
3: John Morant could be available.
2: He'll do
3: we have Michael Porter for another year.
0: Would you want John Morant on your team?
3: I'm trying to put something together, Freddie. I'm trying to put something together.
2: By all means necessary. I feel you, E. I feel you, man.
0: As someone who's been in that position as a Knicks fan, I clearly could not sympathize and empathize more. Exactly. Especially when you thought. I don't know what's been funnier. E-Dog being on one because the lottery did happen in favor of his Brooklyn Nets, or Vince Carter's face when they said with the sixth pick in the NBA draft, it's going to be the Brooklyn Nets. And Vince Carter looked like somebody told him, wait a minute, I got to go play for Duke, got to play with North Carolina all these years. That Vince Carter's face was like E-Dog's face when they found out that they're Brooklyn Nets. We're not going to get a top three or top four pick. Although you're still going to get a really good player, number six.
2: Freddie, I'm glad you said that because, like, when I seen the Hawks picking at number eight, initially I was like, how many? Eight? But then I realized the draft class that's coming out, you're still going to get a very, very quality player at number 8 or number 6 if you're the Brooklyn Nets.
0: Yeah.
2: Even if you're the Indiana Pacers. Oh, whoops. Never mind.
0: Well, I'm glad you mentioned that, because wait till you hear what we have to say about an apology having the NBA draft lottery. And A.J. DeBonta did not make any apologies for the look on his face when he found out, as the presumed number one pick, that he may be a Washington Wizard and not going somewhere else. We're going to get to that on Reggae Monday, Freddie and Harry, and ESPN Radio, the ESPN app, SiriusXM Channel 80, as well as ESPN Plus. But before we get to all of that, Harry, make sure you get this word thanks to RK.
2: As a dad, I want to enjoy the moment without slowing down the next day. 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
4: I'm Nick DeLuca. The NBA playoffs roll on tonight with two game fours. Cavs Pistons in Cleveland in the East. Detroit leading the series 2-1, followed by Thunder and Lakers in the West. OKC with a chance to complete the sweep tonight. Tips at 8 and 10:30 Eastern. Elsewhere, the Bucks are entertaining trade offers for two-time MVP Giannis Antetokounmpo.

0: I'm Nick DeLuca. More NBA playoff action coming tonight. Two game fours in the East, the Cavs and the Pistons. Detroit up in the series, 2-1. A chance for Cleveland to even it up on their home floor tonight. Followed by the Thunder and the Lakers from L.A. Defending champs have a chance to complete the sweep tonight. Tips at 8 and 10:30 Eastern. Game 5 in T-Wolves Spurs coming tomorrow. No suspension for Spurs star Victor Wembanyama after he was ejected for a flagrant 2 in the second quarter of yesterday's loss. No further discipline for elbowing Minnesota's Naz Reid. The Bucks are entertaining trade offers for two-time MVP Giannis Antetokounmpo. Played in 36 games this season around injury, averaged just over 27 points per game this year. NFL schedule being released this week. The Cowboys set to open the year on Sunday Night Football against the Giants. They will host the division rival Eagles on Thanksgiving afternoon on November 26th at 4:30 Eastern.
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2: Amon. It's Reggae Monday with Freddie and Harry.

0: It is Reggae Monday. Freddie and Harry, thank you very much. With Harry Douglas and Freddie Coleman on Sirius XM Channel 80. Don't forget about us on TuneIn. 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So a sweep here, but Joel Embiid is wondering, as a Philadelphia 76ers player, if he's still going to be there when next year rolls around.
1: I love Philly. You know, I've been here my whole career, you know, and yeah, a lot has happened. We haven't won, yeah, but it's hard. You know, I've been doing this for a long time. It's hard to win in this league, and everything has to happen. You know, everybody has to be on the same page. Everybody has to play their best basketball, you know, at the same time. And, you know, it takes a lot to win, so we didn't get to reach that goal. I don't care, you know, losing first round, second round, doesn't matter to me. Like, if you don't accomplish, you know, that goal. And quite frankly, New York, that was just better than us.
0: Let's bring the FOFH, a friend of Freddie and Harry. He's the great Anthony Gargano, host of Creative All City Network, part of Philly Sports. Hit him on the socials at Anthony L. Gargano. Anthony, what was worse for 76ers fans? Being swept by the Knicks or Knicks fans taking over their building and their city when it happened at Game 3 and Game 4?
2: Oh, man. Freddie is so bad. Mother's Day Massacre. I don't know where to begin, but watching the rats come down, God bless you guys. God bless New York. I worked there for a long time, but that was tough to swallow, man. That was bad, really bad.
3: Anthony, when you look at the front office in Philly, and Daryl Morey to be exact, should he be looking over his shoulder about his job moving forward?
2: Yes. Think about this, huh? Think about the squad they put out there. They had no depth whatsoever, which doomed them from the jump. You got Joel, who you know it's tough to get through a 2.5-month playoff grind. There's no depth behind him. There was no bench. He traded Jeremy Cain at the deadline, a kid that scored 18 points for the champs in game 3 against the Lakers. There was nobody. They couldn't shoot. There was no lead guard. They couldn't rebound. They weren't good defensively, and they had no depth. I mean, that's what he gave this town. Well, I'm apoplectic.
0: We can tell, and you're mad as well when it comes to having the Philadelphia 76ers. But HD even believes that Daryl Morey should be removed as general manager. I know what the hand that Nick Nurse was dealt, but what kind of conversations could be going on? Not so much the future of Joel Embiid, but who should be in charge of putting a roster together when it comes to the GM that the seat is occupied right now by Daryl Morey?
2: Well, remember, they brought in, Sixers ownership brought in Bob Myers. Mm. And he runs all the pro, he runs everything now. What I would do is I would have Bob Myers kind of take charge and go find the true president of basketball operations, revisit everything. They need massive change, massive change. Look, this process has been going on forever. They haven't been out of the second round since AI. Since 2001, they haven't been out of the second round. They haven't been, they haven't won a championship since 1983 when it was Doc and Moses. I've now lived through two Mother's Day massacres. Mm. Two of them. Mm.
3: I'll tell you one thing, the Philadelphia 76ers, what they didn't see that the Los Angeles Clippers seen is that they didn't want to give Paul George a certain stipulations when it came to a contract, but the Philadelphia 76ers, they decided to give Paul George that extra year. He's going to be making $54 million per year. Is that justified for a player who had 15 points in game 3 in the first quarter, 0 points the rest of the game, and then in a closeout game, or a closeout game for the Knicks, that is, only had 7 points?
2: Yeah, and don't forget the suspension for 32 games, right?
0: Yeah.
2: Like, no, it's a horrible move. That's what Morey does, though. Morey goes after stars. He brought in Harden. The best chance they had was 2 years ago with Harden when they played Boston. They were up 3-2 in the second round, and then they couldn't close it out. And beating Harden failed. They lost game 6 at home when it was anybody's game. Tatum was off that day until the last 2 minutes of the game when he took over. And then that was it. I mean, this is the roster you have. You have two good young players, And it's a shame with Tyrese Maxey and Vijay Edgecombe. Mm. The only problem is they're kind of redundant in that they're both really two guards. There's not a lead guard. Think about that, guys. Not a lead guard on this whole roster. Like, you're relying on Quentin Grimes.
0: Yeah, Anthony Gargano, host and creator of All City Network, part of Philly Sports here on Freddie and Harry and ESPN Radio, as well as the ESPN app. And don't forget about us and ESPN Plus. Anthony, here's something that I don't know if it's ever going to happen, but it should. The ball has to run through Tyrese Maxey. But because of finances involving Joel Embiid, and he still has a lot of stroke and power in that organization. This is just me on the outside just spitballing. It's never going to happen. I believe it's better for Philadelphia that Tyrese Maxey is the star and the ball runs through him. And he doesn't have to be a satellite player to Joel Embiid, even at those kind of prices, Anthony. What are your thoughts?
2: Yes, you're so right. It needs to happen. And the problem is, I don't know what team would take Joel. Like, you just know what your guy, and Morey gave him an extra year when he did George's deal. He gave Joel another year. I mean, you got to Bill Walton him and make him come off the bench. I just don't know how you fix it because you're in such cap hell with those two players. The shame of it is you're going to waste Maxey's best years.
3: When it comes to Joel Embiid, we know he's had a lot of injuries. I personally, as well as Freddie Coleman, we don't feel like he's ever quit on the Philadelphia 76ers, but his health has been in question. Is he a player that you feel like right now, Anthony, that you cannot trust through and through within this organization because you don't know when he's going to be out there?
2: Yeah, I mean, you say it. I mean, it's a shame. Listen, it's actually a tragedy in the sense of sports tragedies, right? Like in the sense of a guy with amazing ability that is just a Mr. Glass, right? Just can't stay healthy. Every playoff game, you hold your breath and whether or not he could be available. I've never seen anything like it. I mean, think about it. He broke his face twice, orbital bone. Mm-hmm. He had Bell's palsy. He had an appendectomy this year. That doesn't count the knee, the foot, the back. You can't have a guy that can't make it through the 2.5 month grind. That's a whole season. The playoffs, and especially once you get to the second round, you think it's a coincidence that he can't stay healthy when all of a sudden there's a game every other night? I mean, you nailed it.
0: Always nailing is Anthony Gargano, host and creator of All City Network, part of Philly Sports and Freddie and Harry and ESPN Radio, the ESPN app. And don't forget about us on ESPN Plus. We'll move away from that and move to the Philadelphia Eagles. It was just announced they're going to host the Dallas Cowboys. The Cowboys are going to host the Philadelphia Eagles on Thanksgiving Day, part of the NFL schedule release that's happening later on this week. Yet, nothing on the A.J. Brown front. What does your gut tell you, Anthony, about is he not going to be a Philadelphia Eagle in 2026?
2: Nah, he'll get traded. He'll get traded. June 2nd, he'll get moved, and I think that'll happen. I cannot wait for that. You mentioned that all of a sudden in a froth. Eagles, Cowboys, Thanksgiving, let's go. Yeah, they've already prepared for life without AJ. You saw it with Mekhi Lemon draft pick. They went and gotten receivers to kind of give them depth throughout the roster. So I fully expect that trade to happen. And it's going to be interesting. New offense, it's going to be a very interesting time for Jalen because he's going to be under center a lot more, under Sean Mannion. They're going to be doing much different things, a lot more tight end stuff. It's going to be fun. It's going to be fun to see.
3: What's the most important thing for the Eagles offense headed to the 2026-27 season, in your opinion?
2: Jalen is going to be the key to everything. There was a couple times last year when he was under center, and you could see, like, if he can get his ball handling down, get his play fakes, really look over the middle, and take that next step, right? Like, all quarterbacks, especially guys that are mobile, need to morph into something. I think it's Jalen's time to kind of morph into it, and he'll be the key to everything because if he can nail this offense, they'll be really good because their defense is sensational. So their defense is really good. If Jalen can get this offense and Mannion is what we think he could be as an OC, then the running game will be back. Everything will go through Barkley. Play action works. And Devontae Smith is a stud. Like, they'll have guys to throw to.
0: No doubt about that. Hey, Anthony, we always appreciate you. We know it has not been a good weekend involving the Flyers and the 76ers. But we'll definitely holler at you soon on better days and better terms, I can promise you. All right, Anthony?
2: Thank you, my brothers. Always a pleasure.
0: He is one of our favorites, Anthony Gargano, a host and creator of All City Network, part of Philly Sports. Also, great following the socials, Anthony L. Gargano. He's an FOFH, a friend of Freddie Harry, joining us on Reggae Monday, Freddie and Harry. He is Harry Douglas. I'm Freddie Cohen, presented by Progressive Insurance. So not only will the Cowboys and Eagles meet on Thanksgiving Day in Dallas, the Cowboys and the Giants will open up against each other for the NFL season, part of Sunday Night Football, and that game is going to happen at MetLife Stadium. Out of the Giants, Cowboys, and Commanders, who is the biggest threat to the Philadelphia Eagles in the NFC East? 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

across the way, Cofield, James, in our Findlay Toyota studios. Lots of NBA, lots of NHL, NBA lottery that we'll get to because there are a lot of interesting outcomes of that whole thing. Teams that organizations you would not expect to be benefiting from the lottery did benefit, so that's all in the way. And of course, NFL schedule week. It's so crazy we made this into such a big deal, but that's how massive football is, both NFL and college, in the mindset of Americans. And a very alert, very awake this afternoon, Donald Trump meeting up with Indiana and Kurt Cignetti. He knew him like the back of his hand.

0: Good friends. Good friends. We'll get to that in a little bit. John, what's going on?
1: Do you want me to answer that honestly, or do you want the short answer that doesn't derail whatever you have planned at the top of the show?
0: I would love you to look at the top of the rundown and go, the conference semifinals are so exciting. I'm so fired up, Steve.
1: I'm as fired up as I was when I was driving on the... No, I'm just playing. Yes, I am fired up, Steve. The conference semifinals have been fantastic, and arguably the best series in terms of entertainment has been Detroit and Cleveland. And I am very much looking forward to what could be a game-tying victory for the Cavaliers tonight.
0: What can I get on Detroit look ahead against the Knicks? Because, boy, oh, boy, do I want to root against the Knicks.
1: That depends on what you love. I mean, you can bet Detroit about, I think they're 21-1 to win the Eastern Conference, or to win the NBA Finals. So you could go that route if you wanted.
0: But I could go for the gusto by betting them for the East.
1: 2-10. I would expect, I'm going to be interested
0: series
1: to see.
0: Starts in Detroit.
1: Yes, that's what I'm going to say is I would be interested to see.
0: Knicks my favorite?
1: But they might be, or it might be a pick, because keep in mind, the Knicks are priced the way they are because they're already on to the next round. So the Pistons still have not moved on. Technically, this could be a tied series still once this is over with, and they could still lose. So that is part of the pricing, too, that they still have something to achieve to get there. I would expect that the Knicks are going to be, it's probably going to be a pick in terms of the series. Maybe the Knicks slight favorites, but I wouldn't expect anything crazy once the series is set, if they move on.
0: They're fired up in New York. Now, how do I know that? I mean, I could say that all these illegal boxes that I have at home, which I don't. I was watching New York TV, but I don't, and I can't. But I did see it on the plane, because I was flying back into the country yesterday, and, you know, when you're on, I'll give him a shout-out, Southwest, you get the New York news feed, and boy, oh boy, I watched the sports rap show with a guy named Bruce Beck, who I thought he was like 50 when I was a kid, but he's still doing it. And he went to one of his cohorts in Philly, and man, they went on and on and on about how the Knicks are in great shape. Their depth is unreal. And I could swear in this building, I heard one of the hosts here just annihilating Mike Brown 7 games ago. What the hell has happened? What's happened since? I mean, yesterday what happened was they hit a lot of threes.
1: I was going to say.
0: Incredible. What did they hit, 25 and 18 in the first half?
1: Yeah.
0: That kind of changes everything.
1: Was it 13 of the first 14? I mean, It was absolutely insane what they were able to do. I mean, look, the offense has been incredible. They have really turned things around, because it's not like they're a bad offensive team. They've just really hit their stride offensively. And you could argue part of it is opponent. They matched up well with Atlanta. They dismantled Philadelphia. I thought Philly was going to have a shot to win that series. Absolutely not, obviously. You end that thing in 4. Embiid not being healthy is part of it, but you have to give the Knicks their due credit. I mean, they were a matchup nightmare. And then the best part for New York is OG Anunoby gets hurt, and it doesn't even matter. They still just put the foot on the gas and absolutely annihilate the 76ers. I think they're very good. They have to be. They're in the Eastern Conference Finals. I was wrong in not believing in them, because right now I was told to, many months ago, draw a line through the teams I don't believe in the Eastern Conference. Both of them might meet in the Eastern Conference Finals in Detroit and New York, so we'll see if that actually happens.
0: I love the fact that a lot of people wrote off Detroit early and was like, oh, I guess they're just a regular season team. Like,
1: yeah.
0: Well,
1: all right, so
0: apparently not.
1: You have when you go out and about, you have like bars, everything like that. And one of the mornings I was out, there was a TV with the new Barstool show, whatever. I can't remember what it is in the mornings.
0: You love that show for NBA content. They really watch a lot.
1: They do a lot, and I never watch it with sound. It's always just on a TV in the gym, and I just can only see the bottom lines. And the bottom line for one of them was, I'm paraphrasing here, why would I watch the regular season? Detroit sucks. You told me they were good, and now here they are, up 2-1 in the semifinals. And by the way, they beat the tar out of the Knicks in the regular season. So if they get them, I don't think New York is exactly looking ahead to the NBA Finals.
0: Is Miles McBride the greatest shooter in the history of the NBA?
1: I think it's a little hyperbolic to say that. He's right behind Steph.
0: I wanted to match up with Beastool.
1: He's right behind Steph. And that's
0: his shot was so pure yesterday.
1: Did he touch the net?
0: But I know what it means.
1: Did it touch the net at all?
0: It did touch the net, but it didn't scrape the rim ever. He was on fire. And that's, you know, too often on this show we play into, one, the incels, who are often also the people who don't like NBA players for some reason, maybe jealous. But we shouldn't address the NBA haters. But I hear all the time about how the NBA doesn't have enough players to go around. And it's like, that doesn't have any logical backing, since it's now open to the world. And it is now harder for American kids to make the NBA. than it's ever been. And when you get a guy like McBride coming off the bench and going 7 of 9 from three, like, that's insane.
1: Dude, 28-year-old Miles McBride starting for the Vegas Vipers in a few years, it's going to go pretty hard.
0: It's going to be the Vipers?
1: It's going to be absolutely tremendous. I cannot wait. So, to point out how good New York
0: is. I hope there's
1: better
0: players available. I don't want to go down this path. No, I like him a lot, but come on.
1: You were just making the case.
0: I was being sarcastic about the greatest shooter ever. Eighth greatest shooter ever.
1: To put some context behind how good New York has been offensively. So there's this metric out there that Cleaning the Glass has. Cleaning the Glass is a website, analytical site for the NBA. It's called Location Effective Field Goal Percentage.
0: It's kind of woke.
1: It is. And it's a very liberal statistic.
0: It likes the NBA. Woke.
1: If this team shot the league average field goal percentage from each location of their shot, what would their effective field goal percentage be? So it gives you like an idea of the efficiency of a team shot profile. So if you look at the difference between your effective field goal percentage and your location effective field goal percentage, you can kind of understand, okay, this team's shooting really hot, like well above the league average despite their shot attempts. So for the postseason, the Knicks' effective field goal percentage is 60.6%. That is best among the teams that have played multiple games. Their location effective field goal percentage is 55.3%. So they're clearly shooting beyond their means.
0: Mm-hmm.
1: That still is best in the NBA. Mm-hmm. So even if they were shooting league average from all of their spots, they would still be the most effective team in terms of efficiency. They've been crazy, dude.
0: So tonight we've got Lakers Thunder. Lakers trying to fend off elimination. We'll get into the Lakers a lot more in the 5 o'clock hour with Caleb Herring. And as you mentioned, Cleveland and Detroit. Cleveland can even up the series. They're at home, and they are laying 3.5. We'll get you an update on what happened with Wemby and his wild elbowing, but it is NFL schedule release week, so we're all looking forward to Thursday when the schedules come out and we find out who the Raiders are playing and the order of the games, which, man, oh man, I think is really, really important. You guys had a knockdown dragout brawl on Friday. I listened to that with you and Jeff Parles about where all these games fall, because the Raiders really do have some, by the numbers, easy games on the schedule. Now, there is no easy game on the Raiders' schedule, but you could backload it with quite the weak-ass schedule if that's when Mendoza was going to play. But they start leaking games now. Now, for the last probably 8 years, every time I see the New York Giants on a primetime game, I want to blow my top. Now, here's the thing. I'm a Jets fan. Every time I see the Jets on a primetime game, I also want to shoot myself in the face.
1: Seems aggressive.
0: It is aggressive. Well, you have to understand the life of a Jets fan. The 1 year that they had 6 games because Aaron Rodgers was on the team, of course, he goes down in a heap. And then I got to wait all day to watch them get their ass kicked in some primetime spot. But my whole point is, it's Giants-Cowboys. Are we more accepting now of the Giants now that they've got Lil Harbaugh, or is he old Harbaugh? Harbaugh.
1: I mean, he's the smaller one,
0: and
1: physically.
0: Scataboo. Yeah. And Jackson Dart's kind of interesting, and their defense has, you know, a nice front 7. I like Daboll a lot. I'm going to miss him. Mm-hmm. Are we more accepting that the Giants are a legit team and a Giants-Cowboy game is worthy of national TV?
1: No.
0: Still not.
1: No, well, come on.
0: You hate New York. That's the problem.
1: Of course. I hate the Giants. It feels like every week one Sunday night game is Cowboys-Giants.
0: Yeah.
1: I don't need a Sunday night football game between the Cowboys. And I understand the logic.
0: The race to see who's going to win 9.
1: Yeah, maybe. If that. And I understand the logic behind the brands and the ratings and whatever it is, I guess. But why am I being force-fed 2 middle-tiered NFC East teams every first 2 weeks of Sunday night football?
0: They're very popular. They draw ratings. September 13th, Sunday night football will be a ratings bonanza.
1: You could put Panthers-Raiders in Sunday night football, and it would draw ratings. It's the NFL. It's a self-sustaining beast at this point.
0: Okay, next hot take, hot shot. I don't know where the game is. Is it behind a paywall? Are we going to do that all summer?
1: Of course we are. Or the tweeting out all of the accounts and then the prices next to them.
0: I've got to pay $1,700 to watch NFL this year. You might. Or
1: I got to be honest.
0: Here's my thing on that whole deal, and I don't want to have to go out all the time, but we live in Vegas. We don't live in Podunk, so you can get the game pretty much everywhere.
1: Yeah,
0: or anywhere. Now you have to pay for it in a different way, but at least maybe you get some food that doesn't. Well, you can cook. My food sucks.
1: You can also, there's books around too that just show them you can sit for free.
0: You could just, yeah. Just loiter in a book.
1: Yes, we're going to get that.
0: It's a small wager and sit in a book.
1: Well, but we're also going to get that because we assume that Twitter is real life and that people really feel the things that they feel.
0: No.
1: So people will tweet out, I can't find the game. Even though you can easily just go to ESPN's app and then see the network next to the game or CBS or the score. All of them show where the games are. It's actually very easy, very accessible. And you, just generally the you all have these services anyway.
0: Yes.
1: I'm hearing people talk about shows that are only on Netflix and then 3 weeks later complaining that the game is on Netflix. You already have it. Why are you whining? I don't understand.
0: You're saying it's not real life.
1: No, it's not.
0: It's just people intentionally trying to anger other people and get comments.
1: I ordered this on Amazon. Why is the game on Amazon? Yeah. You already have Amazon.
0: Stop lying.
1: Yes, just stop. Just go watch it. Now, what you get into trouble with, and you might get it today, because what we have not run into yet, or at least in my experience, is having the games on two separate streaming platforms. So tonight, for example, in the NBA, first game's on NBC/Peacock, night game's on Prime. So if you get into, like, overtime, then maybe you're going to have to mess up and you can't do the dual screen, whatever it is. But even then, these are separated enough that they're separate tip times. You're not going to run into that. Somebody will complain, though.
0: I want to pick right now. Did you guys break this down for about 10 minutes, you and Stormy on VSiN?
1: Why only 10?
0: Did you do multiple minutes on this?
1: Of course.
0: Breaking the game down now?
1: Yeah, sure.
0: Did you?
1: Yeah.
0: Cowboys 1.5.
1: Oh, I thought you meant Cavs pissed.
0: No, we're NFL, baby.
1: Oh, okay.
0: No.
1: Cowboys 1.5?
0: You
1: can
0: bring out the NFL in the different spots. No, Giants and Cowboys.
1: Giants and Cowboys.
0: We're not moving off of just because you don't like New York.
1: No, I'm sorry, because I was just talking about the NBA. Yeah. What was the Cowboys on the road or at home?
0: On the road.
1: 1.5-point
0: favorites. I love the under.
1: I was going to say, I'm sure we won't remember it. May 11th.
0: I love.
1: That's a stupid line, Steve. Smash the 1.5.
0: I see the value. I can already tell you what's going to happen. Scadaboo won't be healthy offensively. Pickens going to be annoyed in week one.
1: Do they even like Scadaboo? They were allegedly going to go get Love.
0: They love him. Pun intended. I don't think you're taking me seriously on this breakdown of this Sunday night game.
1: No, I mean, I think you're right, and the Giants have a lot of different weapons and are very interesting. I think they could be a lot better offensively. I'm also a believer in the Dallas Cowboys. I think Little Shoddy proved that he is a better head coach than most gave him credit for going into last year, including his owner. Now, there was a stretch. Now, things fell apart for them.
0: He proved he can coach offense, which I thought he had proven already.
1: Yeah, the defense is not great.
0: They have to get better.
1: Yeah, you gotta. Yeah, that's on your staff, though. I can only do so much as a head coach. What do you want me to do?
0: Not a lot of positivity on the betting markets for both Dallas and the Giants.
1: In terms of?
0: Dallas win total 9.5. Mm-hmm. To go under, you got to pay -140. And Giants is kind of down the middle. I overstated that one. But Giants are just 7.5. Over is -115.
1: I think a lot of people like the Giants this year. A lot of people are buying the Harbaugh stuff.
0: So you would jump on it now for the over? You think there's some line value?
1: Oh, like will it get bet up as it goes along?
0: 7.5 -115 on the over.
1: Yeah. I'm sure it'll get. I mean, I'm sure it's already been beat up a little bit, but I think the Giants are going to be a very popular team, division wise, all sorts of stuff.
0: The rest of the games come out on Thursday, kind of. They're going to be leaked before that, some of them.
1: Yeah.
0: And they're intentionally leaked as they use a. I will say this, I really don't know who their TV partners are anymore. So, like today. Stories came out that Fox bought like a Germany game and NBC bought additional games. And I'm like, as I put together a rundown, there is some methodology behind our madness. I started to shade it. And I'm like, let me move this over to the, no, I can't. Because I'll say that one, does most of the audience care that NBC has 26 games now instead of 24? And that Fox bought the Giants game and the Germany game. And then I think there were false rumors out there that the Lions are not going to have to play 3 games in 12 days. By the way, that's the other thing here. Pun intended here. This is Lion season. Like, with a G. Lying season. There was already a Patriots schedule out. And I looked at it briefly and I was like, there's no way.
1: Yeah.
0: That ain't the schedule.
1: Yeah, there's a lot of
0: and
1: that.
0: And then people are getting mad at the fake schedule because then people are reacting to the fake Patriots schedule saying, oh, that's easy. So then others are like, they're already trying to say the Patriots schedule's easy. It's all fake. It's not the real schedule yet.
1: I would.
0: And we didn't talk about Vrabel.
1: Yeah.
0: in the schedule or Rossini's effect on the schedule.
1: Well, they're trying to make the schedule
0: easy.
1: But I'll
0: only do that when it's the real schedule.
1: Yeah. So he can,
0: the hard one.
1: He can save his career, whatever it is.
0: Weird
1: times. I mean, I will say I find it interesting that games are still for sale this late into the game.
0: Okay.
1: I mean, you would think that...
0: That's a topic that's up for bids.
1: Go. Yeah. I don't think... It's May 11th. I would assume that you all had, you had your ducks in a row in terms of who was broadcasting all of the games that you had ready to go for the international contest. So,
0: doesn't it sort of play to a narrative that everything in the NFL is for sale, even at the last minute?
1: Oh, yeah.
0: Like, what? There's, that's actually a good point. Why are games up? We have to get a TV expert on.
1: I would, if it was next year's international games, that would make some sense, but we are... We are in 2026. It is May. It's going to be here before you know it. That is interesting to hear that they're still selling those games at this point.
0: All-knowing football guy Al Breer said Cowboys went 7-9-1 last year. This is about Sunday Night Football. First game, folks, that's out. I mean, we know there's going to be an Australia game, but first of these releases, Sunday Night Football, 13th September. We're looking at what, like 130 days away? Al Breer, Cowboys went 7-9-1 last year. It doesn't matter. They're still the NFL's biggest brand. They've opened the season at 1 o'clock Eastern just once in the last 25 years.
1: Mm.
0: The last 17, they've opened on NBC either in the kickoff game or on snuff week one. The NFL believes in the Cowboys, which, funny enough, if we track the last 17 years, well, according to Breer, the record doesn't, that never matters.
1: Yeah, right.
0: They probably are not above 500. Or they're probably, what, 8 games above 500. This, are they the biggest brand?
1: Maybe.
0: You know, I don't even know how to quantify this anymore. I get you can use ratings, I suppose. We can't listen to people like us because we go back to the well too often and hit the same friggin' teams all the time. So I don't know if they're the biggest brand. I think the biggest brand last 4 years were the Chiefs.
1: Yes.
0: How much have the Chiefs dropped and the Cowboys gained?
1: Well, Kelsey's still there. So this might be a stupid question from a branding.
0: I'm sorry. I've hit a lot of topics here.
1: But I mean, to this point, because I've always thought this.
0: Scratch the hell out of
1: this. So the point of the Cowboys being the biggest brand, are they not the biggest brand because you continue to force them down our throats? Mm-hmm. And that at some point you decide, and Big Jerrah is not going to really allow that because he holds a lot of power. But if you, as a league, decide not to put them in those spots all the time, the brand will likely start to diminish. So it's kind of like the self-sustaining monster. Yeah. It's the endless cycle.
0: Think about it during the season. When there is a Cowboy game in the evening for Sunday Night Football, for you, is it must-watch television?
1: No.
0: Because it usually is not for me. Now, I have a friend who roots for the Cowboys, so I will hang out with that friend. Mm-hmm. So that's a reason that it's kind of cool. But I got to tell you, it's also sort of fun and mean to watch him go through. Actually, we have multiple friends.
1: Mm-hmm.
0: And they don't really enjoy the Cowboys season, either one of them. So this whole thing about if it's the biggest brand, I guess what? Rooting against them is still part of it?
1: I think so. I mean, you do see a lot of Cowboys-Yankees fans out there, so I guess that doesn't matter. Now, they all tend to be the same age, so that's part of
0: what
1: it.
0: What age?
1: I think probably, what, a little bit younger than you? A little bit older than me?
0: I think you nailed it.
1: Yeah? Somewhere in that range.
0: In the 90s.
1: Yeah, when both teams were...
0: I think he started getting on a run
1: in
0: 95 through early 2000s, and at the beginning of that, that's when the Cowboys were starting to get dominant and have their run. So you're right. So probably about 45.
1: Sure.
0: I will tell you, back in the day... And this was kind of this is my generation. When I first moved here, we would close out, it was mostly afternoon games. We closed out the NFL day by going to Sam's Town. And Sam's Town had a big space that had a giant sports bar. And boy, oh boy, did I love going and watching the Cowboys lose. And that was when the demise had begun. So we're talking, that was probably around, it's been around 98, 99. And I used to yell that at people, like the reversible Cowboys jersey that would turn into whoever. So we just spent 5 minutes talking about the Cowboys. They must be the biggest brand. Or we're just miserable people who just want to find some negative angle.
1: You also just made me do it, though. You could have easily...
0: Well, I like how you parsed through it. You're like, is it a chicken or the egg thing? Maybe it is. Maybe because they keep forcing it down our throats. The brand remains somewhat popular, but most of it is hate watching. I don't like either team. I don't like either fan base. So that night for me is a double loss. I can't root against anyone.
1: Could have opened my car story instead.
0: We're going to get to it. I heard something about a ride over, and I wrote it down for later in the rundown.
1: Would have been just as thrilling.
0: But coming up, we had some teams lose over the weekend. Season's done in the NBA. I'm going to start with the Sixers because, boy, between Embiid's legacy and then a lot of people are coming out now saying the Sixers fans, it's their fault. You suck. You've tolerated this. Cut it out.
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0: But two games tonight with the Pistons and the Cavs, and Lakers trying to stay alive against the Thunder, and it's just been a miserable season, playoffs and regular season, for the Lakers against the Thunder. The lottery yesterday actually got a lot of people excited. I saw a lot of good buzz up on social media. That's not always the case, especially if it's international players up top and people, you know, don't do their research and they don't know anything about them. But with such a good college basketball season and a college basketball year filled with freshman stars, people are jacked up. And this is why, in a lot of ways, the NBA draft has lost momentum, because people don't recognize who guys are. They don't have time to build themselves for 2 and 3 years. So the players are one thing, but it's where the teams are picking. I think that's intriguing. And you can break a lot of this down. I didn't realize how many times the Wizards had been in the lottery of late and almost always leave disappointed. The only team worse, I think, is Sacramento. Sacramento almost never moves up, yet Washington and Sacramento are always in the lottery, but they always get jobbed. Which, by the way, in this whole system of flattening things out, those organizations never really benefited. What was Washington, going back to John Wall, right? That's how long ago it was. But those were some of the stories of teams that didn't move up. Washington finally got the number one pick. The Jazz took some gambles. They benefited. Pacers took some chances. They didn't benefit. But let's start with the Wizards first, because this is a good story from the standpoint that they should get a great player, and they have a pick that is very coveted, so they can probably move down and get multiple high-level players, and they have veterans, at least one who is somewhat attractive, even though he makes $60 million a year.
1: Yeah. So this is the strongest trend of all time. So first off, to add your point to the historic nature of this, this is the first time the Jazz have ever moved up in the lottery from their pre-lottery odds.
0: Shut up.
1: Yeah, so they've never moved up when it comes to the draft lottery also. So this is the first time ever that their draft positioning has improved. So that's a pretty big thing for them too. This is also 100% hit rate that a team has traded for Anthony Davis and then won the lottery in the same season.
0: That's amazing.
1: So the Mavericks did it, and then, of course, you get the Washington Wizards. Washington's interesting because immediately once the lottery was set, there was a report that Utah was calling and that they were talking about trading the pick. And for anybody who would say, why would Washington want to do this? They traded for Anthony Davis. They traded for Trae Young. They're a team that fancies itself a group that can push in the Eastern Conference for a playoff spot. But you can also add to that, while also getting the second pick, it's a pretty good position to be in if you're Washington.
0: Right.
1: And if you're Utah, you do have an embarrassment of riches that you can move around here to not move up that much. Now, one of the packages that was out there for the potential first overall pick involved Ace Bailey. For those who didn't know, that was their pick last year. The number one pick the Jazz would get back, and then the number two pick as well. So, like, that's a pretty good deal. Ace Bailey's really freaking good. Looks like he has a really strong upside, really showed very strongly down the stretch. And the Wizards will just sit back and go, okay, darn, we'll take Darren Peterson, or we'll take Cam Boozer if you take A.J. Dabanca, and match up the BYU-Utah connection if you want to do that at the top of the draft. So I would be very interested to see if Utah does it, because I think that would be tremendous theater if you finally get, like you said, the first overall pick. It's been forever. We're gone. We're moving it back.
0: So let me get this straight. So Utah, Sacramento, and the Wiz seemingly never move up. Can we come up with a conspiracy theory behind this? I don't want to go back, like, way back to my era with, you know, frozen ping pong balls, or the frozen envelope in that case, with Patrick Ewing. Would there have been a reason that David Stern would have wanted to F over all those organizations? Because I blame everything that happens that goes bad in the NBA as his legacy.
1: I can't really think of a reason why.
0: I can't tie them together.
1: Yeah. Also, I mean, Stern's been gone for a while. The Jazz have been bad for a while.
0: Don't care.
1: The Silver carrying on his legacy?
0: We have a guy now. We have a guy leading the way now who falls asleep, and we still talk about the last guy who fell asleep. So just keep going. Just keep playing the hits. Stern has been gone a long time, but so what?
1: I don't like him.
0: That's my red meat. That's how I throw my base, all four people who like me.
1: I will say,
0: Don David Sternio jokes, threatening people, threatening their lives.
1: The complaints about tanking, the odds system has worked since Silver has changed it. You have not seen these teams that finish with the bottom three records constantly just getting these first overall picks.
0: It's actually kind of funny to watch them all lose on purpose and then three organizations never move up.
1: Yeah.
0: It's actually proof that it does work.
1: Correct.
0: Like, they're just too stupid to process.
1: Yep. But now we have this ridiculous draft lottery system they're thinking about putting in which the bottom three teams would have worse chances at the first overall pick than the subsequent, like, next 11 teams. It is wild to think that they might go in that direction. It's 100% not official yet. They just have that plan out there.
0: And that one applies to who does that apply to? Washington or Sacramento that's lost, like, badly for 3 years in a row and they'll be booted?
1: Well, they wouldn't be booted.
0: Well, I mean, their odds are going to be...
1: Yeah, so they would be the bottom three teams.
0: The benefit of being the three worst teams again.
1: Yeah.
0: Baseball did the same thing. Baseball, at some point a couple of years ago, it was like, all right, you don't get the benefit from just losing year after year after year. Basically, if you go back, the process was embarrassing for the league, and frankly, it hasn't really worked out for the Sixers. So, hold these thoughts here.
1: Okay.
0: Hold these thoughts here.
1: I have so many.
0: Because I want to deliver coming back on what we're talking about with the Sixers and some changes, and if the Sixers fans, it's their fault that they are not getting better because they just keep accepting the same, 50-win season with a second-round playoff exit. Remember, this is a big week. 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

0: blame being put on Joel Embiid. Whose fault is it? Our head's going to roll. Well, I saw a weird narrative develop today that the Sixers fans, they're the ones who suck because they've tolerated this. Okay.
1: I mean, tolerated what? You won a playoff series and beat a team that you hadn't beaten however many amount of years in the postseason and got to the conference semifinals finally. I shouldn't say finally. You've gotten there a couple of times.
0: I feel like the Sixers are good every year. Unfortunately, they fall short because they're built around a guy who has, you know, 50 games in him. He's a giant person. They've made changes. They've drafted well. They've tried to add. It just hasn't worked out. Now, do they need to make more changes?
1: Yeah.
0: Yeah, they probably do. But it's not for a lack of, like, not making changes over the years. So what are the Sixers fans tolerating? What are they supposed to do, not show up?
1: Yeah, I mean, five out of the last six seasons, they've won 45-plus games. So generally a pretty solid franchise. They just haven't had the postseason success. If you look at their postseason runs, you have, in the years that I'm talking about, lost in the Eastern Conference semifinals every year but three since 2018. So they just seem to have a very hard ceiling in the Embiid era of not being able to break through. There's, I think, a couple of reasons why you'd be upset and just generally look at this and say we need to change something. The first of which is, as you said, I mean, Joel Embiid is Joel Embiid. Mm-hmm. He had an incredible series against the Boston Celtics. And then he gets hurt and he can't play game two. Yep. He's clearly not healthy in game three. And it's just not himself.
0: Well, I think the thing to be mad at is that they invested in this contract that pays him between, you know, $50 and $65 million. And he's not the most durable guy. So they probably should have gotten him at a discount or let him walk, and, you know, letting a franchise player walk or getting very little for him in a trade ain't easy. But I think there are a lot of examples around the NBA where there's some teams that got to rip the Band-Aid off, and right now they're unwilling to do it.
2: Evan, Canty, and Michelle are unsportsmanlike.
3: Joel Embiid has been the face of the shortcomings of the Philadelphia Sixers organization. And I just get sick and tired of, after they lose, after they come up short in the postseason, Joel Embiid giving the perfunctory, we've got to be better top to bottom. I don't want to hear that. It's a broken record at this point. I don't know when the Philadelphia 76ers brass get tired of it.
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0: 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If you're hearing this right now, guess what? So are all the buyers.
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1: We don't just list your home, we'll get it sold too.
0: Going through one of life's changes? 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

0: the crazy nude items this weekend. News items, not nude items. Maybe nude items. Steve Kamen is with us with Cofield and John Von Tobel. What's up, Steve?
1: Gentlemen, good Monday to you.
0: Give me the details on a little bit of heavyweight boxing this weekend and what you got in your latest Substack column.
1: Well, the great fight, just as we expected, a complete heavyweight slobber knocker between Daniel Dubois and Fabio Wardley. Dubois got floored early on, 10 seconds into the fight, once again in round three. But he just kept taking over with the ramrod jab coming through the front door. Very heavy-handed guy, and it was bloody. I mean, it was a bloody mess. And it became more and more one-sided. It became a little bit hard to watch at the end as Fabio Wardley's corner. As I like to say, the only thing more courageous than him was his own trainer. But they finally stopped it in the 11th. The only question that I have is, I don't know how many people actually watched it, though, given the fact this was a DAZN pay-per-view, Steve. And one of my biggest issues with that is not only the fact that it's pay-per-view, a fight in Britain that I don't think the general public out here knows. I don't know if you know this, Steve, but did you know you can't buy the DAZN pay-per-views unless you are a subscriber to DAZN?
0: Which is insane. It's totally insane. I saw you write that note at SteveKim323 up on Twitter. That seems to be counterproductive, but very typical of boxing. I want to get to more boxing items here in about 5 minutes. And then something very interesting, a very big controversy between you and Mario on the Three Knockdown Rule podcast. Okay, give me your take, because I saw this was very viral on your timeline. One, we know there's a lot going on right now politically with rezoning and redistricting and gerrymandering in the state of Tennessee. And there's been a reaction from guys like Ryan Clark, former NFL player, also Wendell Pierce, a pretty renowned actor. They're now pushing, D.L. Hughley, comedian, actor, they're now pushing for black kids to boycott the SEC. Listen, if you don't get to run for office in these states, then don't be running on the field for their schools. What do you think?
1: Well, just as a side note, there's a school in Coral Gables, Miami, which is a fine institution, and they have a pretty good football program. I think everyone should be looking at them. Name is Coach is Ryan, Mario Cristobal, guys, just saying. But anyway, here's the thing. This is what I hate about this whole modern-day activism. There's a bunch of people who themselves are asking other people to make a sacrifice. And that's what I find completely disgusting about this. These are young men who have an opportunity, and now they are getting paid, many of them seven figures. But because they don't like what is going on politically, and they have a vested interest in it as paid activists in many ways, you want the young people to give up their opportunities to earn money and to better themselves and their families. I think this is the biggest problem with modern-day activism. It relies on other people to make the sacrifice.
0: It is interesting, though, because there has been a shift, seemingly, of where money is available. It's available at a lot more spots. And I think in the past, my opinion is the schools in the South, because they had some limitations, were willing to cheat. They had to go for broke because maybe their states aren't that attractive all the times to live in and, come from other areas too. But just my opinion on the South. I saw you retweet a comment from someone that it's funny how this has developed the last 5 years now, that places that you thought had a boatload of NIL really weren't that cash rich. And now there's places coming from out of, nooks and crannies, and also very big markets like SC and Miami that apparently have a lot more money than they could ever spend in the past, because obviously, well, in the case of Miami and USC, they did get dinged for cheating when they tried to.
1: Well, the money that's below the table is obviously a little bit different than the money that's above the table.
0: Yeah.
1: Right. But also, I think a lot of things with the South is that certain schools wanted to win in football. They really took it at a different level. And now that the NIL has kind of changed things a little bit. But, look, going back to the original topic that you brought up, this goes right in line with, hey, guys, go to the HBCU. Remember, that was a big thing about 4 years ago when Deion was at Jackson State.
0: Yep.
1: Right. So go to these schools that you normally wouldn't get. Many of these people themselves did not go to these schools. Right? Like Jemele Hill wrote something about it, and it turned out she went to Michigan State. Again, this is about the virtue signaling and the performative activism that relies on other people to make the sacrifice. I find it completely fraudulent.
0: You have a big voice. I know you like to get active in this stuff. Whitlock talks about much of what goes on around the country. What's your take on Magic Johnson throwing his weight behind Mayor Bass in a re-election attempt?
1: His worst moment since the Magic Hour.
0: All right.
1: Just terrible. And that this one doesn't even have Sheila E. on it. Wow, this is terrible. But again, this is about the elite. The problems that she causes will never impact a Magic Johnson. I love Magic. He's the greatest Laker of my lifetime. Doesn't take away from what he did as a Laker or how he made me feel as a fan. I do not expect everyone that I enjoy in terms of their entertainment value or athletic prowess to agree with me. I don't think that's fair, but I just made a comment saying I think it's a terrible endorsement, and I would think that a lot of people in L.A. disagree with that endorsement, which, by the way, he's allowed to endorse who he wants.
2: For people who would not know, why is it a terrible endorsement?
1: Because he's one of the worst mayors ever. That's why. She's incompetent. That's the problem. That's the problem. Just outside of that, though, I don't have much of an issue with her.
0: There you go. Steve Kim, 323, up on Twitter. Byron Scott not endorsing a LeBron James return to the Lakers. What do you think about what he said about clearing the decks here and moving on for LAL without LeBron?
1: You know, I know a guy that's been saying that for a couple. Oh, that'd be me. Head Laker fan in recess. I really hope tonight, Steve, for the good of the franchise and me, because I'm important too, the Lakers get absolutely blown out, and this is the end of the Laker era with LeBron James. I have never seen so much apathy in our city about this franchise. Let's just put it this way. I have no scientific studies to back this up, but what I actually feel and see on an everyday basis. For about 35, 40 years, I believe the Lakers were the most popular franchise in L.A. by far. USC football had a run with Reggie Bush and Pete Carroll, Matt Leinart. That era was great, right? But for the most part, Laker basketball was the most galvanizing, unifying force in our city. Since LeBron has come to our city, the number one franchise, in my view, is now the Dodgers. I think that's very telling.
0: Steve Kim. Steve Kim, boxing.substack.com. All right, let's hit some boxing from the weekend, beyond what you just mentioned with the heavyweight card that maybe a lot of people didn't see. I think they had a decent audience for the Zuffa card, and it was kind of a crazy card, right, in terms of favorites not really delivering that strongly.
1: I'll give them one thing. If you don't like young prospects being protected or being able to hide behind their undefeated record, Zuffa boxing is your thing. Now, I know there's some people in boxing, my good friend Henry Ramirez, who manages and trains fighters. He disagrees with that approach. And we had a spirited back and forth. I love Henry. But I think there comes a point like, hey, as a fan, I kind of want fights. I want a little bit of competition. I just don't want squash jobs. I don't want Cowboys versus Indians up and down the bout sheet. And I thought that last night's main event was pretty good, too. Shane Mosley Jr., with a career-defining victory over Sergey Bowachek. Look, I believe the next step, and they are going to start taking it, is to move out of the apex, right? Their next couple of shows will be in Britain. One will be at the Cosmopolitan in Las Vegas. So I would say that early on, based on where they began and what their overall goals is, they have taken, I think, steps forward. And it seems to me, based on media reports, they are going to start to announce some major signings to their roster.
0: Is Shane Mosley Jr., he's not a prospect. Like, what would you qualify him now as? Because he's been around for a while.
1: I would say that he has now put himself as a 35-year-old contender.
0: Okay.
1: Look, for a guy who really, I remember watching him grow up as a kid at L.A. Boxing. I knew him as a toddler, or I knew of him. Like, I'd see him at the gym at L.A. Boxing when his father would spar the likes of Genaro Hernandez. This is back during his lightweight run, right, in the late 90s. And he never gave an indication he was going to box. And for a long time, he didn't. And so he's had to kind of learn on the job. He didn't have this long amateur career. I think he's actually improved now. Do I think he's eventually going to win a world title? No, I don't. But to his credit, I think he's gone a lot further than most people would have imagined in this game.
0: And by the way, everything doesn't have to be about winning a world title. I mean, that would be the goal, but you can also make good fights, make money. It's prize fighting. And I know you were commenting on, or I saw some quotes from several potential matchups that could be coming up. Should Shane Mosley Jr. fight a guy like Calum Walsh?
1: Yes, and that fight's very makeable because he is with Zuffa Boxing, and he was originally brought up under the 360 promotional banner by good friend Tom Loeffler. I believe Calum has a fight coming up. I think it might be in Ireland, and he's been one of the signature fighters. But look, that's a fight that if Calum Walsh wants to go somewhere, and you want to start stepping up his opposition and put him in better cards or more recognizable names, I believe Walsh Mosley makes a lot of sense for Zuffa.
0: Is Shakur Stevenson on the radar for Zuffa Boxing?
1: All in.

0: is that with Golden Boy's deal with Ryan Garcia, which is attached to their deal with The Zone, which was just recently re-upped, all Ryan Garcia fights have to be on The Zone.
1: Oh.
0: So it can't be one of these Netflix cards. Keep that in mind. That doesn't mean the fight can't happen. I'm just saying it has to be under certain parameters.
1: Okay, we've talked a lot about Zuffa Boxing and potential matchups here that they can make. They're moving into the boxing game. They're paying pretty good money to guys that they want. Roy Jones Jr. the other day, though, in an interview went off and said, you got to kiss their ass if you want to fight. People don't understand what's going on right now. They don't understand by the time they get it, it's already too late. What do you think Roy Jones Jr. is trying to say, and is he right?
0: Whatever. I mean, Roy with the performative outrage. Look, Roy for years had a deal with UFC Fight Pass, his company.
1: Right.
0: I think this is maybe some sour. And by the way, if you're that passionate about it, why did he not join Nico Ali Walsh and Oscar De La Hoya in Washington, D.C.?
1: There you go.
0: Why?
1: Let's close on this one. What the hell's going on with Mario and yourself? And getting kind of graphic on the we can't get that graphic, but a intense debate about wiping your rear end.
0: Well, look, you know me. You've always said I'm a stand-up guy, which I am.
1: Okay,
0: but once again, it just shows that Steve Kim and Mario Lopez on the three knockdown rule. We discuss all of the important issues.
1: Was Steve basically saying that someone else wipes his rear end? I don't even understand how physically.
0: No, not me. I put in the hard work for myself. I'm still of the common people. That's me. What I do.
1: All right, Steve Kim. Steve Kim Boxing. Substack.com. Steve, have a good week.
0: That took a turn. I gotta flush this segment down the toilet. Jeez. Oh my god.
1: Ba-dum-bum. All right, buddy. We'll talk to you.
0: See you guys.
1: Yeah, Mario Lopez was saying he sits down when he's wiping. I'm like, I don't even understand how that's possible.
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0: talk to Albert Hall from the NBA Summer League. Also, lots of VGK action with Gary Lawless, one of the voices of the Golden Knights, coming up at 4:45. But let's get to it.
1: Battleborn Injury Lawyers presents the Big Four at Four. Number four.
0: I was not in town. I'll admit, I'm not a fest guy, so I wasn't going.
2: Oh.
0: Was there a big food festival right up the road? Right up the road at Flamingo and Durango at Lotus Broadcasting in the Findlay Toyota Studios. There was a Desert Breeze Park Fest.
2: What?
0: Food.
2: The Great American Foodie Fest?
0: I don't know what it is.
2: Comes twice a year? You don't know what it is?
0: I don't know.
2: Love the Great American Foodie Fest. Now, I did not
0: go
2: this year. I do. I've gone multiple times. It's cool because, I haven't been there for a couple of years, but when I went, and the first time I went, it was in the Suncoast parking lot. So I don't maybe think as big because it has since moved to the Desert Breeze Park. But when I went, it was just a bunch of different food trucks, stuff like that.

0: that. So, for example, when I went, Steve got a 6-inch foot long, very big corn dog, like a Korean corn dog.
1: Sure.
0: A lobster grilled cheese. All sorts of desserts. It's just a bunch of extravagant, you know, if you're a foodie, heavy foodie, it's just a lot of weird and extravagant foods you can get. And there's a bunch of different options. So I like it. It's cool, especially if you just want to gorge for a day, whatever, and then go puke later, purge, you know. Yeah. Not because of the quality of the food, but just because you had so much good food. So it's a really good thing. Happens twice a year, kind of like San Gennaro and all these other fests that come here to town. Unfortunately, on Saturday night, it got closed down early. Two brawls broke out, and they had to shut it down. Why do we have to suffer for the sins of fools, Steve?
1: I don't know. Why can't we do just an adult section? The kids want to fight, you go fight.
0: Right. One of these...
1: No security.
0: One of the quotes...
1: You guys take each other out.
0: Yeah.
1: Well, you take each other out.
0: So it was a juvenile fight. One of the quotes. Contrary to rumors, no one got stabbed.
1: I saw that there were rumors flying around.
0: Nobody.
1: Social media luckily. Now. Not the most reliable news source.
0: Yep. So I was unhappy about this. I'm going to go to the next one, though. I've decided.
1: I won't.
0: Why not?
1: You know, I've over the years, I've kind of come to the decision, and I was further pleased, and it cemented this one. I don't really want to be around kids. And the other thing is, I mean,
0: they're everywhere.
1: I they're not everywhere for me. I don't go where kids are. I try not to, ever.
0: But it's not like a kid outing. There just happens to be kids there.
1: There's going
0: to
1: be kids there. There's
0: right, that's what I'm saying, though.
1: It's a fest. Yay. I don't want to be around kids. And the other thing is, I really like hot food. So it's not really negotiable anymore.
0: You do like hot food?
1: I love hot food. Okay. And unfortunately, I think a lot of the, at a lot of these fests, and you know, I don't want to kill you guys because I know you're trying to make a living. The other one is the food trucks. It's awesome. If I can find one that doesn't have a line, maybe I'll give it a try. They don't care if I give it a try, but I like hot food. I don't want to pay like restaurant price.
0: I think you just had one bad outing.
1: No, it's all the time.
0: I think you like magma hot food. It's hot food.
1: No, you're right, I do.
0: There's a certain festival that comes twice a year that is tied to your lineage. It's got the giant middle section with the hot flat irons out there.
1: I don't like it. I don't like that much.
0: What?
1: Maybe a slice of pizza.
0: I can understand not going to that one because that's got like the carnival and like the kid attractions.
1: Yeah,
0: the Foodie Fest has everything.
1: Why can't I just go to a restaurant or... I'll even go to an area where there are a bunch of food trucks, but there's no kids. I'm out. I'm done with the kids.
0: I think you're...
1: This last vacation was glorious. I went to an adults-only resort.
0: I think the anti-kid thing... I don't know. No, it's a little real. Overblown. It's not like they're coming up like, hey, mister!
1: But you know,
0: what's this?
1: Here's like, the thing. As I've said many times, it's not overblown because I'm not even the one in the relationship who is the most hardcore about it.
0: She said hi to my kids. She was happy to meet my kids.
1: Yeah, like in doses. Your kids are cute.
0: They're also very well behaved because I threatened them.
1: Well, the other thing is, everyone was not a JBT like parent. My parents were like that. We were not allowed to do anything.
0: I was at DTS the other day.
1: Now I turned out to be an old curmudgeon who doesn't like kids, but I don't think my parents like kids. So I got these, it rubbed off on me.
0: These sweet new Air Force Ones that I very much enjoy.
1: You want kids scuffling your new shoes?
0: Oh, that was, don't get me started on that. That was the other day. I got new, so I have these shoes, and I got other new shoes.
1: Oh, I'm the one.
0: And because my kids, I just kept wanting to hug me and all this kind of, they kept stepping on my shoes. Yeah. This is a whole other story. And in the middle of the Target, I just look at one of them, and I go, if you step on my shoes again, we're going to have a problem.
1: This is unbelievable parenting. It really is.
0: I went to go buy them, we went to the Nike store at DTS, and I look at them, and I go, if you touch anything, I'll rip your hands off. And they're like, okay. Oh, no. And then some lady walks by and like looks at me, and they just like, all right, and they walk in.
1: Serious to
0: it. Hey, lady, did they touch anything? No, they did not.
1: Don't even look at us. None of your business.
0: Exactly.
1: None of your business. How parents.
0: I'm doing it for you.
1: That's the best part. Yes. Is you're actually doing it for other adults.
0: Yes.
1: Do you want them acting like raving lunatics?
0: Like, what do I tell them? I don't care that they're 7 and 4. One of my key phrases I repeat to them all the time: be aware of your surroundings. Look around. Pay attention.
1: We had a bad one yesterday. There was, because after a week of not being around kids at all, we go to the airport, and of course, there's people flying with their families, and like some little girl was screaming and yelling, and all of us are like, basically, will you get her out of here? Like, what are they going to do? Walk on the runway and get hit like some guy did in Denver?
0: That's so funny.
1: It's not. I'm laughing. Like, I don't know. Out of the four of us, I was actually the one who was like, all right, let's take it easy. They got to fly.
0: Yeah.
1: They don't have to, but they
0: sometimes they do.
1: Sometimes you got to fly with your kids. But I don't know what you're supposed to do. Wherever you take the kid screaming at an airport, someone over there is going
0: to
1: be pissed off.
0: It also depends on once you get to an age. So, for example, if my kids are old enough to the point where if they're crying, they're 7 and 4, about to be 8 and 5.
1: What's the cutoff?
0: 3? Can they string together sentences? I think it's like a spectrum, you know?
1: I don't want to judge.
0: But I just, you know, if like I've seen kids.
1: I don't put myself in these situations. You're like mad at me. I don't.
0: No, I'm just saying. I just think that you, the people like you who think kids are like these burdens whenever they just step outside of the door, that's a little ridiculous. As somebody who's been in lots of child-filled environments, I understand it's terrible. But I don't think they are as bothersome out in the open, especially when I'm just by myself. But when they're kids like my age, I'll just end it on this. Like my kids' age, like 8 and 5 or 8 and 5, yeah, right in that range. If they're screaming and causing a ruckus, at some point, lessons need to be taught.
2: Number 3.
1: Here's a good example. The youngest woman I want to be around is someone like Gina Carano.
0: Looks good. And I think she might make weight.
1: I did not click on the photo. Are you sure this is a newer photo?
0: Yes, because she tweeted it out from her account at 8:30 this morning.
1: I mean, she does look like she's in good shape.
0: That was
1: our worry, is that she's trying to make weight, and she's not, like, when she's not in...
3: Well, you know what? I'm not even...
0: No, just say it.
3: I don't have to tiptoe.
0: Yeah.
3: The fight, according to Ronda Rousey, the fight was made because Rousey said, basically, she saw Carano, and Carano looked like she was out of shape.
0: She pitied her.
3: She felt bad for her.
0: Yes.
3: I'm like, she was out of shape at what, 172? Like, relax.
0: Yes. That's what we said the first time.
3: Yes.
0: When we first saw this, she looked great for a normal human being.
3: Yep.
0: For a fighter, my first question was, is this woman going to make weight?
1: Is she going to get to... They're fighting at 145, right?
0: Yeah.
1: No, or is it 135?
0: 145 is what I have in front of me.
1: Yeah, they're fighting at 145. Yeah. She was probably 170 at the time.
0: So, but
1: which I think Rousey probably gets, like, just short of that as well.
0: Yes. So she tweeted out a picture of
1: someone who's 5'7 to 5'10, muscular woman with, you know,
0: yeah,
1: thick legs who can kick. That's not an easy weight to get to.
0: Yeah. So she tweeted out a picture this morning. One of them was in a hoodie, you can't really tell, but the other was, you know, in a dress that's pretty form fitting. You could see it in her face too. She looks way different than what they looked at when they did their first face off. So she's cut weight.
1: What do you? Did you lose more weight since I saw you last?
0: I have, Steve. Thank you very much.
1: Thank you. You looked thin when I came in.
0: We've crossed the 50-pound threshold.
1: Beautiful.
0: We're just like Gina Carano.
1: Number 2.
2: Number 2.
1: I had to get out of that creep fest. It's not really a creep fest because that's
0: no, just
1: that's the freedom I need when I'm talking about female sports, okay? Believe me, before next year's draft, you know I'm going to be talking about Miss Crooks, whether it's my business or not. Right? Audi Crooks, Oklahoma State.
0: Oh, yeah.
1: Iowa State. You got it, right?
0: Yes, I know. Okay. Yes.
1: Let's talk about the weight on the shoulders of Mr. Brunson, who is coming through in a big way.
0: Got a big head.
1: What are the Knicks doing besides simply outscoring people? Or is that really the key to success right now? And can that get you to the finals?
0: Oh,
1: What were they? They're the fourth team all time, I think, to close out a series with back-to-back 30-point wins in NBA playoff history. That's pretty incredible.
0: Well, I would say that, to your point, they're doing it on both ends. They have the third best defensive rating in the postseason so far, non-garbage time. So,
1: Mike Brown! What a coach.
0: Could be that. Could be the opponents they faced up to this point, right, as well. I mean, this is not to say that they can't be the best team in the Eastern Conference. Right. They are quite literally, at the very least, the second best team because they're in the Eastern Conference Finals. The
1: Eastern Conference also might not be that good.
0: That's also true.
1: Yeah.
0: And potentially, we'll see what happens as the game's about to get started right now. But 2 weeks from now, a team that kicked their rear ends up and down the court in the regular season in the Detroit Pistons could be there waiting for them and could do that again in a series. Pistons, if they play them, are going to be by far the best defensive team they face in this postseason run. You beat up on the Hawks, which is very good. You should have. That series should not have gone as long. We covered that when they were playing that series. And then the 76ers, clearly with the hurt Joel Embiid. I don't want to say you quit, but definitely by the time Game 4 came around, they were like, let's get out of here. And they were ready to go. So let's see what happens when you take on a team like Detroit. And by the way, I would not discount them either because I'm a believer and they were my pick to make it out of the East. The Cavaliers will not be a pushover either. Big game James coming for him.
1: Is he?
0: I think so.
1: Has he been big game so far?
0: I mean, he had a lot of turnovers in one game. It's a pretty big number. He had 7.
1: At this point, if he excels, it's kind of a
3: over-the-top benefit.
0: It is kind of crazy. I am one to kind of poo-poo things that are just narrative-driven. He's not a good postseason play.
3: You finally relented. I mean, I want to push back, but boy.
0: He's kind of just every turn.
3: I mean, people are also putting the cherry on top when he's old.
0: Sure, but I mean, he's got a lot of games that are high-leverage moments where it's like, hey, where's James? I'll have to find the stat by the end of the show, but his post-game, it's the game five and on, his game fives and on, his averages are a stark contrast from the beginning of a series. Number one.
2: Number one.
3: I could have done a whole Gina Carano like weight thing with James Harden, but I will not do it. We're here again. Does this really mean we're here, or is this just toying with the idea that Giannis is going to be moved? Shams around the NBA Combine saying that things are open for business, as he puts it, with the Bucks. But then we saw the last couple days, Giannis only wants to go to the East. You've pointed out in the past about the Bucks. What do the Bucks have to do for Giannis?
0: I mean, nothing.
3: Right.
0: Just like the Portland Trailblazers, they didn't have to do anything for Damian Lillard. They owe him nothing.
3: Right.
0: This is, you know, it's the, I don't watch the show, but it's the Don Draper thing. That's what the money's for. They paid him. He's good. He's in Kohl's commercials now with Ellie Kemper. I think everything's fine. So now it's just we need to get the best assets possible.
3: Or Draper.
0: Both.
3: Okay.
0: Yeah. Ellie Kemper and Giannis. And you never seen the Kohl's mom commercials?
3: I have.
0: Yeah.
3: Wait, who's in it?
0: Giannis.
3: Oh, I missed that one.
0: Yeah.
3: I didn't see him.
0: It was a Christmas one.
3: Oh, damn.
0: Just this last Christmas season.
3: I'm going to watch it during the break.
0: Either way.
3: John Hamm's doing a lot of commercials too. So I thought
0: the best deal is Portland, because they control Milwaukee's picks from the Damian Lillard trade. So we'll see if they do that. I don't care if you want to go to the East, bro. I'm sending you where I want to. You got no choice.
3: Why do you think he wants to go to the East?
0: What we just talked about.
3: As simple as we just said.
0: East is easier. The Jazz are going to be awesome. The Thunder aren't going anywhere. There's so many good teams out there in the West. Why would you want to go through that gauntlet?
3: 364-1100,
2: 364-110.
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0: He's going to be here in town. John Von Tobel, Cofield. We'll get to some VGK news and setting you up for another game in the series against the Ducks in a little bit. But Albert Hall is one of the organizers of the NBA Summer League going all the way back to the beginning. And he joins us, as he usually does in May, to start getting his hype for the Summer League. What's going on, buddy?
1: Hey, how are you guys? Great to hear your voice. Always exciting times when playoffs are in action and Summer League's right around the corner. So we're excited.
0: Yep, and it is one of our first looks each year at some of the great young prospects coming into the NBA. And I just saw a very informal poll of like 15 personnel people around the NBA. I think 12 said they would take DeBonta. The other three said they would take Darren Peterson. Kind of set up what this draft and this recent college basketball season does for the Summer League, because there were so many big names that got so much exposure as true freshmen around college basketball.
1: Oh, it's going to be amazing. I'm actually in Chicago right now at the NBA Combine, so we're just picking up the momentum for the week here. But as you said, I mean, the top of this draft is stellar. I think going all the way back to 96 when you had Kobe and Steve Nash and AI and those guys. I mean, it has that type of generational talent. And, of course, we're super ecstatic to be hosting all 30 teams at Summer League. And, you know, we're not sure who will take that top spot, but we're going to have all of them there. And on that Thursday night as we roll out, and Friday night, you know, going to have a packed house and probably sold out the first 4 days. So we're very, very excited about this class.
2: How important is this Summer League, considering the news from a couple of months ago that Vegas is being considered for an expansion site in the NBA?
1: To me, that's the narrative, right? And you'll start to see some of our messaging and marketing and really asking those fans in Vegas, hey, this is the most important Summer League ever. If you know, really behind NBA team out there, come out and support Summer League, not just the first couple days, but, you know, it's an affordable event. And I think it's great to have a variety of people out throughout the entire 11 days. And for Vegas fans, I mean, the truth is in the difference, you know, or not the difference, but the details, right? So it's like we want to make sure that people know they're heard and that Las Vegas would support an NBA team. We know the kind of fans that are in Las Vegas. We're very loyal to them, obviously supporting this for the last – this will be season 22. So you guys were there from the beginning and know that, you know, we had inflatable people in the stands to start, and now it's packed. So – it's a great market. We're very excited of where all the professional sports landscape has headed there, and I think the NBA will find an awesome home in Vegas.
2: How do you think a Vegas team would be supported? And I don't mean financially, because I think it would do well, but when you go out to Summer League, you see so many jerseys and so many fans of so many different teams out here in Las Vegas. Do you think that this team would get adopted pretty quickly?
1: I do. I mean, to me personally, Vegas is a basketball market. May not have been over the last, you know, 6-8 years, but go back to there's nothing like the Running Rebel days, you know, and seeing the teams that come through there, for whether it be Summer League or exhibition games, they're always very well attended. And, you know, I've noticed that with the Knights over the years. You know, you get all of those out-of-town fans that want to make a trip to Vegas for a game, and I think the NBA would kind of experience the same thing. So I think the fans are dying for something out there, and let's hope it's not just Summer League, because they definitely support us and we're very appreciative.
0: Albert Hall is with us. Albert Hall is with us from the NBA Summer League. You can get your tickets now. They are on sale. The league goes from July 9th to the 19th. Tell people specifically where they can get the tickets and also what they can find up at NBAExperiences.com.
1: 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Let's get this baby started for season 22.
2: We're a very pro children's show, Cofield and Company. A lot of stuff to do for the kids too, right?
1: Yeah. Oh man, it's amazing. It's cheaper than babysitting. But get out there. No, I mean, we have all kinds of activations from, you know, our pop a shot challenge to our coloring to our history of the game to the, you know, some of the video game elements that we've had. But it's just great. We get the kids involved. They can participate in whether stuff on the concourse, on-court activations, you know, some events throughout the week. So it's just a great atmosphere for everybody. And, you know, one $50 ticket for a GA gets you into all 8 games per day. So, you know, that's tough to find nowadays in the market. We've been very loyal to Las Vegas, kept our general admission prices flat this year, and, you know, it continues to expand, but we're always thinking about the families, the kids, and the locals.
2: It's a very good community bonding experience because, Albert, you know how many strangers I have played and schooled on the NBA 2K station that you guys usually have set up?
1: Yeah, look, between 2K and then Papa Shot, we're actually having a Papa Palooza at the end of Summer League this year, $10,000 prize for the winner. So, yeah, there's some really fun things we're doing. We're launching, obviously, our film festival continues to grow. Second weekend, which is really big. We're going to put on some stuff called Summer League After Dark. And throughout the city, there's some great things. We even got a kind of a chipping and putting competition going on with the wind. So, a lot of fun things throughout the city. And like I say, I'm here in Chicago right now, and that's all anybody's talking about is the draft and Summer League. So it's pretty exciting.
0: Albert,
1: in addition to the playoffs.
0: Yeah, of course. Albert, how would you approach a draft if you have a top pick? I mean, there's some talented bigs, a ton of point guards. What would you do?
1: It's easy to say take the best player. I think AJ and as you said, DP, I mean, they're right there. So I think it's more a need base, but you know, if it were me, maybe take that top pick and try to find another first round pick and go after one of these guys in the middle section of the first round too, or could get two franchise players. You never know.
0: Did anyone from this last draft surprise you at all in terms of maybe what they look like in the summer league and then what they turned out to be this rookie year in the NBA?
1: I mean, Knepel, he didn't surprise me. I knew he was a good player, but he was able to slow the game down, make shots, become that guy who was confident, and people forget he played every game of summer league. I think he might have taken one off, but I mean, all the way to the finals, took his team, won that, and then look at what they did. They parlayed that into a very good season, you know, in Charlotte there. But he was a guy that surprised me, and I think there's going to be, man, there's probably 10 to 15 guys like that this year. Okay. Not to exaggerate. I mean, you look at what Yaxel did, you look at Caleb Wilson, you look at even some of the guys that don't have the huge names, you know, the point guard from Iowa, I ran into him today and didn't know who he was. And it's like, oh, man, this guy can play. So, I mean, there's all kinds of stuff. But, look at how good college basketball was this year. And that's another thing. We want to get those fans out there. The Boozers and the Duke guys, obviously, they have a great following in what Cooper Flagg did last year. So always waiting to see who takes center stage and then kind of seizes the moment.
0: Albert, one more time, give the key information on getting tickets because they are available now for the Summer League. It's the 9th to the 19th of July.
1: Yep. Just went on sale today. So go to unlbtickets.com, nbaevents.com, and purchase today. Get them early. Again, general admission, reserve, NBA experiences, a few courtsides. So get in and enjoy it. Show up and show out.
0: We'll get you on next month. We'll find out what else has been added to the docket, and we'll have a better idea of where players are going to go and all that. So we appreciate the time.
1: As always, guys, appreciate the support.
0: There he is, Albert Hall. We're about 2 minutes away from giving away our first pair of tickets to the NBA Summer League for 2026. Is there someone in this draft? Actually, you know what? I want to go back for a second.
2: Okay.
0: What Albert said about Con Knipple in the four hole, maybe surprising him a little bit. Was there someone in the, you know, the 6 to 20 range that turned out to be an impact player that maybe people didn't expect? I'll go down the list from
2: about from last year?
0: Yeah. Trey Johnson of Fears to Colin Murray Boyles to Malawach to Coward.
2: All
0: Derek Queen, Carter Bryant.
2: I mean, every guy you're listing off, Colin Murray Boyles was starting for the Raptors, playing big minutes for them, especially in this postseason series against the Cleveland Cavaliers. Coward, before he got hurt, was shaping up to be a tremendous player for the Memphis Grizzlies. Derek Queen, in any other year, could have been a Rookie of the Year contender, but there was such a deep class with Con Knipple and Cooper Flagg. You can go down the list of these guys that have really started to perform for their teams. like, there's a lot of dudes here that were in this last draft, especially in the range that you're talking about, that were really good performers for their career. I mean, even look at the second round. If you go back to the Hornets, Ryan Kalkbrenner looked pretty good in summer league, and then he actually was a massive contributor for a Hornets team that wildly overachieved. He was great.
0: And we always mention that in the summer league, a lot of times it's the second and third year players that you don't want to watch because they may have fallen not out of favor, but behind the scenes, because the draft is filled with so many young players that you start to see guys blossom in years two and three, and then by the time they're year four and five, you don't know who they are, but they're 5 years in the league, and it's like, oh, okay, they're on a playoff team, and they're a key contributor.
2: Yeah, and that's why you go back to also not just giving up on these guys.
0: Well, we mentioned in the first hour that this is the hardest league in the world to make. I know, you know, there's this narrative out there that there's less talent than there ever has been. There's not. I mean, it's ridiculous. With the worldwide pool, it's insane trying to get into the league, and a lot of times guys just aren't ready when they first dot a roster. They spend time down in the G League, and you can't give up on them. Okay, caller 7, 364-1100, 364-1100. Caller 7. NBA Summer League tickets right now, 364-1100. This is good for the 9th to the 19th. We'll get you the specifics on when the tickets are good for exactly. It's in that period. NBA Summer League, your first look at the tickets. NBAevents.com, UNLVtickets.com is where you can get your hand on some of these tickets. All right, coming back, there's a little bit of momentum here on some stories around the White House and President Trump and Indiana football visiting. So we got a couple of funny things to recap, but I have a feeling that by tomorrow there's going to be a lot more questions of, where was Fernando Mendoza? There is no mini camp officially right now. Where was he today?
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0: There's a lot of times I read stuff on the internets, even if a story is behind it. And I'm thinking, hey, there's an agenda here. So Lane Kiffin saying that he's basically glad to be gone from Ole Miss on to LSU because, well, with Mississippi's history and that school's history, it was getting tough to recruit. A lot of parents were asking about Oxford, about the racial history, racial discord in Mississippi over hundreds and hundreds and hundreds of years, and that made it tough.
1: You want the quote?
0: I do want the quote. I will say that a lot of people have fired back and said, well, Louisiana's not exactly a great place, but then I've seen other people come over the top and they're like, but Louisiana ain't Mississippi. There is a difference.
1: I mean, yes.
0: I actually do believe there is a difference, but I think they all kind of fall under the same umbrella.
1: Sure.
0: But let's hear what Kiffin had to say, because when I first saw this, I was like, ah, it's Lane being Lane. And yeah, he's even going to go to this degree to try to make a point about why he couldn't stay at Ole Miss anymore and why it was so challenging.
1: Lane Kiffin via Vanity Fair, quote, top recruits would say, hey, coach, we really like you, but my grandparents aren't letting me move to Oxford, Mississippi. That doesn't come up when you say Baton Rouge, Louisiana. Parents were sitting here this weekend saying this campus's diversity feels so great. It feels like there's no segregation, and we want that for our kid because that's the real world. That is the quote that is going around from the Vanity Fair piece from Lane Kiffin.
0: The segregation part of it, that's interesting.
1: It feels like there's no segregation. That implies that it feels like there's segregation when he's out there with Ole Miss, or when he was. Not exactly great in terms of the charge of levying there. Don't think it's surprising, though. Also, though, were you fighting to change that in your time at Mississippi?
0: Well,
1: because it's just...
0: You're right. I guess this would have made a big difference when you had the job.
1: Correct.
0: To constantly speak out about what you see around the state, maybe what you see around campus, what you see around the tailgate, the glorification still of the Confederate flag, or, you know, what why it's called Ole Miss, which, frankly, all of us should stop calling it. It's a goofy name. I don't care if what, you know. I know it has a history. Listen, but on the flip side of that, because the timing of this is kind of amazing, because as we mentioned with Steve Kim a while back, Steve's Twitter feed is filled with a lot of people who are really mad at Tennessee politicians and activists who are pushing back against redistricting and gerrymandering in the state of Tennessee. And, you know, many prominent black actors, comedians are saying, hey, you know, I don't know why kids go to play there. I don't know why parents are cool sending their kids to a lot of places.
1: Mm-hmm.
0: So, frankly, if I had daughters, and you know my views on kids, I don't have them, so I guess I shouldn't care. But if I had daughters, there would be certain states I would not send them to.
1: Mm-hmm.
0: And you're entitled to that opinion.
1: The problem for these areas now is you can find your money in a lot of different places. So if you're
0: I've seen the pushback say, hey, oh, you know, these activists, these loud voices, they want to cheat kids out of getting the NFL, getting money. You can make the NFL from anywhere. You can get paid anywhere now.
1: Yes. So there is no, oh, you sacrificed for me, for my cause. No, there is none of that. You can find the money where you want to go in other different spots. So there isn't that. I think that there's a lot of depth, obviously, to something like this from Lane Kiffin. Mm-hmm. I think it comes across as performative and somewhat shallow because you didn't care about it while you were there.
0: Well,
1: but you care about it now. And you're pointing it out because
0: he didn't care about it at all. I guess more importantly, is he making it up completely? Were there some parents and grandparents who said, I don't want to send my kid to that place?
1: Oh,
0: I believe that.
1: I believe that. But what I'm saying is, you mentioning it now, when you had the most power when you were there?
0: Yeah.
1: Think about it. I mean, Lane Kiffin was a god there for a minute. They were great.
0: Could he have forced real change? Possibly. Could have been a very loud voice. They're very desperate to win a football. I mean, they shame themselves down to the very end, trying to beg his ass to come back. And this is what he has to say about the state, about their history.
1: What if Lane Kiffin,
0: about all the rich people in Oxford?
1: What if Lane Kiffin had said, I'll stay if you change this? Seriously.
0: What laundry list of changes could he come up with? Probably a long one. He didn't do that, though.
2: 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How's the new job working out?
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21: After a pair of under-par scorecards, sophomore Amber Chen and junior Zi Yu Fong represent the UNLV women's golf team in the individual top 10 after Monday's opening round at the NCAA Ann Arbor Regional. They'll be on the course again starting tomorrow.
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0: All right, high energy stuff. John Montobel, Cofield, BGK, back for a game five. Gary Lawless is who we lean on when we want the inside dope on the Golden Knights. And he joins us here on this Monday. What's up, Gary?
23: How you doing, Steve?
0: Pretty good. John Montobel is here as well. So give me an overview of this series in terms of what's happened so far and how it kind of sets up for what could be three more games.
23: Yeah, I think that, first of all, two really good teams. Mitch Marner has been excellent for Vegas. Carter Hart has been excellent, you know, maybe not quite up to the standard he set in the playoffs with his performance in game four, but lots of great play from him. Injury to Mark Stone is weighed heavily in game four as well. On the Anaheim side, they just have some real good young players that can shoot the puck. Troy Terry, Cutter Gauthier, Bennett Seneca, Leo Carlson, some high-end offensive talent. I haven't liked their goaltending for most of the series. I think Vegas, game four I see as a missed opportunity for Vegas. They get one more save from Hart and maybe a little bit better execution on offense, some a little bit more finish on offense, and they could be up 3-1. Anaheim would probably counter and say, hey, look, we should have won game two, and we did win game four, so we should be up. Game one, and we did win game four. We should be up 3-1, but real good series so far, and the next game massive for both sides, an opportunity to get one win away from eliminating the other side. So that 3-2 lead, both teams are going to be very motivated to try and get that.
1: What is a loss of Stone like that? It seemed to be a surprise, at least for some of us out in the space that are not around the team. What does that do for them on the ice? How did that manifest, and do we have any shot of seeing him on Tuesday night?
23: Yeah, so no idea if he'll play Tuesday night or not. John Tortorella has made it very clear that he is going to say absolutely nothing about injuries. He's been, you know, real consistent and adamant about that. Like, has suggested that people stop asking him because he's not going to answer. So no idea if Mark will be back for game five. Well, they lose their leader, first of all. And you know, in games like last night's when they, you know, needed a little bit maybe, I don't know, motivational. They could have used a little bit more emotion, I think, at certain points last night. Mark is missed in that respect. And, you know, he just has a real great knack for scoring big goals. He's smart defensively. He puts more pressure on the opposition, just adds another weapon that they have to focus on. And you take him out of the lineup, and certainly the Golden Knights are diminished. And, you know, the one sort of, there's two sort of silver linings. The emergence of William Carlson, who missed 7 months with an injury, steps right back into the lineup and looks like, you know, he's performing at a very, very high level, one of the best players so far in this series. And then Tomas Hertl scores late last night. He had gone 29 games without a goal, by far the longest stretch in his excellent career. So him getting a goal does that. You know, he had had a ton of chances. It's not like he was playing poorly. He had chances. He just couldn't bury them. And is this the start of a little bit of a hot streak from Tomas? That would certainly help as well.
0: Game's coming up tomorrow. There are tickets available. You can get in upstairs for as low as about $121 and downstairs about $221. 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You can get tickets for playoff hockey. We know how important these games are in what we're doing here in Vegas and what Mr. Foley's trying to get done. Gary Lawless with the Golden Knights is with us. Well, you mentioned Hertl had lots of opportunities and he, you know, just couldn't get one to click. For the audience that doesn't watch a lot of hockey, give us the skill set. I know he's been around forever, but what does Wild Bill add on both ends of the ice?
23: Well, he is a fantastic skater. He has a very high hockey IQ, and he plays to win. So he determines what his team needs from him every shift and makes sure that he doesn't get scored on when he's on the ice, and then uses his anticipation and his speed to get the puck back and turn it around quickly and put and get it on offense. And he makes a pass to Brett Howden last night. It takes a pass from Marner, moves down the wall, and goes right behind the net. And is, you know, he's right behind the net. He's just about to get wallpapered by Jacob Trouba. And just before Trouba hits him, he slides the puck right, like, in between Jackson Lacombe and the post, and it goes right onto Brett Howden's stick, who's crashing the net, and Howden buries the puck. It's just a real great hockey goal, a playoff hockey goal, excellent vision from Carlson, excellent speed, and excellent skill to make the pass.
1: Gary, what's changed with this team with the way that they're playing? They were not a very penalized team in the regular season, and it finally burned them last night with these penalties they keep serving. Has something changed? Is it the way these games are being called in the postseason? Why are they finding themselves in the box so much?
23: Yeah, that's a great question, and John Tortorella touched on it earlier today. They have to be more disciplined. They have to stop taking, you know, three penalties a game, and this team is, you know, at the very most going to give up one power play goal, even against a great power play like the Ducks. And, you know, when you get up to four or five, you start to put a lot of stress on your unit and your goalie, and it's just the law of diminishing returns. It's not going to work your way. So what has changed? I don't know. They were the least penalized team in the NHL. Like they've had historic numbers the last couple of seasons in regards of not taking penalties. So they got to get back to checking with their legs, be a little more disciplined with their sticks, and not taking penalties.
1: One of the big things since Carlson has come back, I think, and you can correct me on the personnel here, but I believe it's the Howden, Carlson, and Marner line. What have you seen from those three?
23: Well, you just have a little bit of everything there, right? You've got Mitch Marner, one of the smartest players in the National Hockey League, elite vision, and just, you know, like just a pure hockey player, does everything. Penalty kill, power play, great at 5-on-5, great defensively. Does things in the offensive zone. Like, if you go to the net, Mitch will find you. And now all of a sudden you add Carlson has barely lost a draw since he got back. He's got speed. He can really complement Mitch. And then you have Howden, who is big, fast, physical, and fearless, and will go to that net. You've got a real, real elite NHL line that, you know, this is one of the problems for the opposition. When the Eichel-Barbashev unit is going with whoever's with them, either Stone or Dorofeev or whoever, when they're going, you have to focus on them. And then all of a sudden, that leaves more opportunity for Marner, Howden, and Carlson. And then, you know, by the same token, when that trio is going, all of a sudden, that leaves more space for Eichel and his group. So it's a bit of a two-headed monster right now.
0: Game 5 is coming up. Ducks in town to take on the Golden Knights. It's a 2-2 series, 6:30 puck drop tomorrow night. Of course, you can hear the game and all the rest of the games on Fox Sports Las Vegas. Let me give you a novice hockey take, and I just want you to explain the end to this to us and me as well. When people throw out their platitudes about Torts just needs to light a fire underneath the team, and it shouldn't be this difficult. Explain. It is difficult. That's why winning Stanley Cups is not easy. It's not just scream at the guys and come on, guys.
23: Yeah, I don't think that's what happens.
0: Yeah.
23: First of all, I think this group is. I think John Tortorella really respects this group and has made a point of listen. When it's not going great, you know, he'll tell them. Look, he's honest with them. Guys, we got to be better in this way, and this way. But nobody's going in there and kicking over garbage cans. Like, it just doesn't work that way at this point of time in a season. And, you know, it shouldn't be this hard. Well, I disagree. The Ducks have got a ton of talent. They've got a real mix of youth and veteran experience. John Carlson and Jacob Trouba, excellent veteran defensemen. Kreider, Killorn, these are guys that have been around the league for a while. They know how to play in these situations. Killorn's a multiple Stanley Cup champion. There's lots to like about this Anaheim team. Oh, not to mention, they've got the one coach, in the active coach, that you can actually mention in the same breath as Scotty Bowman in Joel Quenneville. He is he's the best of his generation for sure. And gonna get up close to a lot of Scotty Bowman's records. Probably not gonna win as many Stanley Cups as Scotty did, but we're talking about a salary cap era and parity that is just makes it way harder than it was when Scotty was. And it wasn't easy when Scotty was doing it. I'm not saying that, but it's harder now. So you got to – Q's right up there, has one of the very best to ever do it.
0: Gary, what's going on with your buddies over at Boomer Sportsbook?
23: Oh, I got some good stuff for you here, my man Dre. We can tell you, Boomer Sportsbook has unbeatable promotions that no other sportsbook are offering, such as NBA point spread insurance, first period goal bonuses, and the home run multiplier on the app. 11 locations, 4 in the Valley, The Pass, Ellis Island, Ojos Locos, Casino Valley Verde, and you can follow at Bet with Boomer on all your socials. They'll tell you how to do it, where to do it, and when to do it.
0: I'm not going to bring up your Steelers, but I will for a second. Right now, you can get plus 450. They're the third choice in the AFC North. I can't get through this.
23: A-Rod
0: just coming back. A-Rod, maybe. Well, I think he is. John, is he coming back or not?
1: He was in Pittsburgh the other day. Didn't meet with the team.
0: He didn't meet
1: Shocker.
0: With the team. What is he doing?
1: You don't want him anyway. Drew Aller's better.
0: He doesn't want him. Trust me.
23: I don't want him. I didn't want him last year.
0: I know you didn't.
1: But it went so well.
23: All right. Have a great time. You can hear me and Dan Duva tomorrow night on the call. All right?
0: Thanks, Gary. You're the best.
23: Bye-bye.
0: There he is. Yeah, Steelers. I said a lot 2 weeks ago with Parles. Just, come on. Rip off the Band-Aid. Enough. Let the two young guys play. Don't Mason Rudolph should never play until the end.

0: Burrow's finally healthy for a full year. Let's go.
1: Thursday live show, Nevada Brew Works.
0: I'll be there.
1: We're going to be out there. 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

0: football, even more NBA. We'll get back to this movement that is on after the state of Tennessee move forward with more gerrymandering, and there's a lot of people mad about it, and there is a movement out there to tell African-American recruits to not go to the SEC. Don't go to the South. Don't stay in the South. So we'll get Caleb's take on that one. He's a former college football player with UNLV. So I missed a big event last week, which was a good convergence of Raider Nation and those who are devoted to Rebel Mania, UNLV Rebel basketball and football. How was it?
1: The Southern Nevada Sports Hall of Fame induction ceremony?
0: Yeah.
1: It was good. That's the third one I've been able to go to. However, as we were talking that there at the scene, the last one I went to was at the Orleans Arena. So it's been a little bit since I've been out to
0: it's
1: one.
0: It's a good setup at Lee's Family Forum in Henderson.
1: Yes, it is it's a very nice setup. It was a lot of fun. It's always cool to see folks achieve these sort of things. Got to talk to Mark Davis for a little bit about the honor of being inducted. And I thought the unique aspect of being inducted into a Sports Hall of Fame in a city that you didn't have any ties to, you know, 7 years ago, whatever it was. So that was cool. I got to talk to Ryan Moore about his golf career and how that went and his build-up to being into the Hall of Fame. I tried to talk to Cliff Finley, two-time inductee. He's inducted in 2001, but then again, an honorary member.